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7: This is the Treasure Island Baseball Network.
0: And Brooks Lee leads off. Left side tonight. And the first pitch on the corner. Here's strike one. Brooks 0 for 2. Little semi-line drive to second baseman, his first time up. Playing some good defense right now. And that was high and tight. One ball, one strike. Last 32 ball games, no errors. Twins have played really good defense, and that's one thing that Derek was talking about. And a pitch. Change up outside. Brewers have their bullpen active right now. Looks like it's a right-hander just kind of pawing at the mound out there in left center field.
8: I think that's Chad Patrick.
0: And a pitch. Foul down the left field line. That'll reach the seats.
8: 2-2, Danny. What are the odds change up here from Logan Henderson?
0: Well, I think he's going to stay away from, even though he gets ahead of some of the guys, and he'll run that little cut fastball in on him. And he's 95, kind of sneaky fast. Changeup popped up. Shallow right. Here comes the right fielder. That's going to be Frelick. And that is out number one. You know, remember a few years ago it was the sweeper that was taken over? It went from the slider to the sweeper, sweeper, sweeper. You're seeing more teams now with a changeup. Yeah. I think that's the new pitch that is, you're seeing a lot of outs on that pitch.
8: They come in so many forms. You can go east-west with a changeup. Go north-south with a changeup.
0: There's Jeffers 1-for-2. Takes it high, ball one.
8: And it makes sense, Danny, because the velocity has never been higher, so if you have to be ready for velocity, then it makes sense that if you can change speeds, you're going to get some outs.
0: And I've always said I thought that the changeup kind of is a tough pitch to master. Yeah, that one's pulled down the left field line. One ball, one strike.
8: Yeah, some guys will tell you, I think of Clayton Kershaw, you know, one of the greatest pitchers of our time, and he never could master a changeup.
0: But he didn't have to. He had yeah, other pitches.
8: He figured it out.
0: There's a rare breaking ball on the inside corner for a strike. Larnick in the on-deck circle. Gave the Twins a 1-0 lead with his second homer of the year with two down in the third. Henderson. A little fly ball into right field. Frelick long run. He'll get there, though. He said this Brewers outfield, they can cover some ground. They've got speed.
8: Gasol won a gold glove last year in right field. Churio has played center more than he's played left in his career, and then whether it's Perkins or Garrett Mitchell, both of them can fly in center field. And if you can't play defense, you're not going to play for Pat Murphy. That's just not the type of player that they have on their roster.
0: You know, talking with

0: Bill Schroeder, broadcaster for Milwaukee, he likes the team that he has. Missed out, ball one. He says he's got enough veterans and enough young players, and the veterans kind of coddle the younger players, and the younger players have these veteran players to look up to. And he says he's got a good mix of guys. And the pitch, swung on a miss, good changeup.
1: And I think Yelich is a big part of that and on the veteran side.
0: Sure, Gary Sanchez, too.
1: Sanchez.
0: They like him. He was good here.
1: Mm-hmm.
0: But then they've got some young, talented players.
1: Terang and Churio are going to be a problem for a lot of years.
0: And another changeup and another swing and a miss. Hey, the Armed Forces Day and during America's 250th year, baseball salutes our service members and their families to help serve those who serve us. I'd like you to visit MLBTogether.com. In a hole, 1-2. Pitch. Pulled foul. Came back with a little changeup down and in.
1: So that's 3 in a row. 4 in a row. When he hit that, he had a cutter out. And so this time, it's been nothing but changeups. And sometimes you see him throw changeup after changeup, and then you freeze a guy with a heater and a 2-strike count. Don't know if they want to risk that to Larnick.
0: He's got some pitches to play with here. And there's one of them, a fastball up and away.
1: He hasn't gotten a ton of chase. His damage has been done in the zone, but that fastball up and away can allow him to come back in again now, soft.
0: 6 strikeouts for Henderson, 6 for Prelip. Change up, got a piece of it and fouled it off, stays alive for another at bat.
1: I don't think he got that one quite where he wanted to. He left it out away a little bit.
0: He's hit 82 pitches, and again, this could be his last hitter. Bell in the on deck circle. If the inning continues, changeup popped up again. Keep throwing those, you might make a mistake. And the changeups, they're all steady at 82. Fastball swung on a miss, got him, and boy, Logan Henderson is just screaming at himself as he comes off the mound. Good pitching right there. 3 up, 3 down. 5 complete. 1-1 tie on your home for Twins baseball.
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6: Payoff pitch. Swung on, a little flare, shallow left. Here comes Churio, long run. Slides underneath and makes the catch. Outman can't advance. Jackson Churio ran a country mile and slid underneath it to make the grab. And Outman still at third base. The Twins are now 0-for-7 with runners in scoring position.
7: Yeah, that was one of a few times tonight where if the Twins had been able to come through, this game could have looked a whole lot different. But instead, the Brewers win it 2-1, and they have claimed this series. Twins will have to try and salvage the finale tomorrow. Hello, everyone, and welcome in to the Affinity Plus Federal Credit Union postgame download. John Vitas with you live from our Target Field studios. Dan Gladden joins me live as well, fresh off the call of this game. And Danny, three innings really stand out for the Twins offense. The second, the fourth, and the seventh. Golden opportunities. You just heard the Churio sliding catch there in the seventh on the Austin Martin blooper to shallow left. Did you think Outman maybe could have scored if he tried to go there?
8: You know, he was not tagging up, so he was off the bag about 5 feet, and then once he saw it was caught, he had to retreat back and then tag and go. By then, it was too late. If he stays near the bag and tags up, could be aggressive. Outman just ran the triple. He's got the speed. Now you're making the left fielder have to slide, pop up, and be able to make it. And just watch him when he popped up and went to get the ball, he whiffed on it a little bit. He didn't get the good grip. So, yes, you could look back at that and say, hey, you know, be aggressive and tag up. But at the same time, get the ball a little bit deeper in the outfield.
7: So Outman's initial read was going to drop in, but then it hung up enough.

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5: 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They're brought to you by the Sheboygan Sausage Company. And unfortunately for the Twins, most of the highlights came early in this game, and then things kind of went quiet later on. Let's get it going. Connor Prelip versus Logan Henderson. Two rookies going head-to-head here tonight. Brewers trying to win the series, but early on, Prelip was the story. Went 6-up, 6-down to start the night, and the Twins were squaring some balls up against Henderson. In the second inning, Josh Bell, a leadoff single. Then Cody Clements, a bullet into the right field corner. That moved runners to second and third with nobody out. Henderson was able to bear down. He strikes out Royce Lewis on a fastball, then a long at-bat from Tristan Gray. Gray works the walk to load the bases with only one out. But Henderson would get James Outman swinging on a changeup. Austin Martin goes down swinging on a cutter, and it's three strikeouts in the second for Henderson to get out of the inning unscathed. Prelip, another scoreless frame in the top of the third, and in the bottom of the third, the Twins finally broke through with one swing.
6: 2-1, hit well. Deep right field. Get up, and it's gone. Over the top of the rail for a home run, Trevor Larnach. Trevor Larnach with a sizzling line drive just over the Corona sign and into the front row, and the Twins lead 1-0 on Larnach's second of the year. Welcome back, Trevor.
5: Now, Larnach out the last 3 days due to some back soreness. Feeling good tonight, though. Just 23 degrees on the launch angle. That was a low line drive at 102 off the bat. His first homer in a month gives the Twins a 1-0 lead. In the top of the fourth, Bryce Terang would start the inning with a single after a flyout from Contreras. Prelip walked Andrew Vaughn to put two men on with only one out. Luis Rengifo then hit a bounding ball between short and third. Royce Lewis seemed to have it measured, reached to his left, but missed the baseball. It skipped off the end of his glove into left field, and a run came in to score. Terang crosses home, and the game tied at one. Coincidentally, the next man up was Gary Sanchez. He bounced one to Royce Lewis, which Royce fielded perfectly, threw to second perfectly, and started an inning-ending double play. So the game was tied at one through the end of the fifth inning, and Prelip came back out for the sixth. But unfortunately, the first pitch he threw in the sixth ended up over the fence.
7: Cheerio leads off, first pitch swing, and crushes it. left center field. Larnick going to

0: everybody. Fox Sports Radio, Air Tours, Jay Smart. We are live approaching midnight Eastern. Yes, here on Saturday night. Talking NFL schedule release. So, Jay Mark. I'm admitting a lot of stuff I should. Wasn't able to be in front of the TV on Thursday night for the schedule release. So you kind of just, you know, you see what people are talking about after the fact.
1: Right.
0: So I saw Jets, Raiders, Titans, Dolphins, Cardinals have no primetime games. When I saw that, my assumption was actually, well, that must mean no Sunday night, no Monday night, no Christmas Day, no Thanksgiving Day. But I assumed, well, they're playing on Thursday night. I mean, everybody plays on Thursday night. Nope. Jets, Raiders, Titans, Dolphins, and Cardinals, none of them will play a primetime game, including Thursday night football. Now, I know that sucks for other teams that have to play multiple Thursday nights, but I'll tell you what, I'm not opposed. Listen, this is an entertainment product at the end of the day, and I don't want to watch it. It was funny. I was talking to Ian before the show, Ian Roddy, who, of course, produces the show before us. He's a Jets fan. And he literally said, this is great. Every time we're in primetime, something embarrassing happens, and then we're the lead story the next day. He actually loves it as a Jets fan. And I do think, like, hey, we don't need to give everybody a participation trophy. If you're not good and you're not going to put on a good product, then sorry, dude. You got to play at 1 p.m. Eastern every single week, which is essentially what these five teams are going to do.
1: Yeah, I mean, I do think at one point it was like everybody had to play on Thursday night. That there was one game a year everybody had to do that because, honestly, a lot of people didn't want to. And so you wanted to make sure everybody had that opportunity so that, you know, they had that sort of shorter week and things like that. So it was fair across the board. But, that also made for some awful matchups on Thursday nights.
0: Yep.
1: I can't remember how many Titans-Jags Thursday night games have taken place, you know, over the last couple of decades, but it has been more than a few, shall we say, because they wanted to knock both those two teams out. And so why would you do that in 2 weeks when you could do it in one? And so you would see that happening for some of these teams. But, I mean, you look at them. I mean, are the Cardinals going to be exciting this year? No.
0: No.
1: Miami? Nah. I don't think so. The Jets, that's Eden like
0: Smith, baby.
1: Look, dude, that's like watching a 12-car pileup, man. Like, that's a rubbernecking thing. That's not something you want to tune into. I think Tennessee could be okay.
0: Yeah, they're the one. Well, Mendoza and the Raiders.
1: Yeah.
0: And the Titans, I could see the world. Robert Saleh, second head coaching job. Brian Daboll, offensive coordinator. That's the one that, like, listen, I'm not going to, you know, pick it outside the NFL offices.
1: They should be better.
0: Yes,
1: like, they should be markedly better than they were last year.
0: Yeah. No, those two, and I will say I am a little surprised. The Raiders brand is what it is. Yeah. And then also the Mendoza factor that they are not in a primetime game.
1: Too.
0: Maybe Tom Brady made the call. Was like, keep
1: this. Yeah, Brady's like, no, we're not going to be ready yet. Like, yes. Let's not do that to him.
0: And I don't like that the conversation becomes about me broadcasting all these games while the Raiders are, I concurrently have a role with the Raiders. But
1: have you seen the odds, by the way, that, the odds favor Kirk Cousins starting week one?
0: I did not. I saw the, stepbrothers picture of Kirk Cousins and Fernando Mendoza this week. I don't know if you saw that, but
1: can we just not do this? Like,
0: yeah,
1: do we need to start the kid from day one? Let's not even mess with this. Not that Kirk Cousins is going to be some cancer or anything like that. I'm not suggesting that, but like, there's no reason to not do this. My guess is Fernando Mendoza will be chomping at the bit to get out there. It doesn't matter if they're going to be good or not. Go ahead and let him take his lumps now. You're not going to gain anything, I don't think, by sitting in behind Kirk Cousins for 4 or 5 weeks. These are questions that don't need to be answered. Plus, you know, and maybe they already knew that this was going to be the case, so that's why they're not in prime time. I don't know. But, like, nobody wants to see the Raiders rolling out there with Kirk Cousins for the first month of the season.
0: Well, the other thing, too, is, and I know it's just a bigger picture, just play the kid, but it's like, he's 23 years old, multi-year starter in college. This is not drafting even Ty Simpson. I mean, Ty Simpson's older, but he only started for 1 year. This isn't drafting, you know, Sam Darnold at 19 years old. And
1: right.
0: Like, you know, this is, he's going to be 23 by the time the season starts. He has plenty of time. So, yeah. Anything else from the schedule stuff? I will tell you this. This one did stand out to me. Los Angeles Chargers. First two games. Arizona at home, Vegas at home. You're like, oh, that's cool. Next four games. At Buffalo, at Seattle, Denver at home, at Kansas City. Just throwing it out there.
1: Yeah, that doesn't sound like it's what you want.
0: No.
1: I mean, how many years are we going into the season saying this has got to be it for Justin Herbert?
0: Yeah.
1: Like, he's got to get it done this year. I feel like this year it's got to be the last time that we have that discussion. The only other takeaway I say, even though if you look at the strength of schedule rankings, it's not high. The Patriots are my team right now that I'm not looking very highly on this year. With a first-place schedule plus the obvious last couple of months and the Super Bowl hangover, I think it is very possible that they miss the playoffs entirely.
0: Yeah, no, I remember even having that conversation with you like the weekend after the Super Bowl of Super Bowl hangover is obviously a real thing. But you look at the schedule they played last year, and I don't even remember how many fired coach. I mean, it was an unbelievable.
1: It was not good. Let's just say that.
0: Unless you're a Patriots fan, then it was great because you ended up in the Super Bowl. But, yeah, no, the first, let's see here, first four games are against teams that were in the playoffs. By the way, first three of the first four, at Seattle, Pittsburgh, at Jacksonville, at Buffalo. So there you go.
1: Mm. That is not, yeah.
0: Not
1: I think this is going to be a tough year for New England as a whole and that front office and that coaching staff.
0: Well, we will see. NFL schedule release is out and plenty to talk about here the next few weeks and months. Fox Sports Radio, Aaron Torres, Jason Martin. You know what else is interesting to talk about? LeBron James. He's mad again. We'll discuss that next. We are.
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11: there is a strong line of thunderstorms moving through northwest Iowa right now.
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11: We're getting reports now of large hail and 60 mile per hour winds. 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
15: And here's what you need to know.
16: In late night baseball, the Dodgers now lead in Anaheim 9-2 over the Angels, top of the eighth inning, and the Giants are up 6-4 at the A's in the top of the ninth. Earlier, the Mets beat the Yankees 6-3, and Philadelphia behind Christopher Sanchez shut out Pittsburgh 6-0. To the NHL playoffs, Buffalo is still alive. It trailed Game 6 at Montreal tonight 3-1 after about 10 minutes, but won 8-3 over the Canadiens to force a Game 7 in Buffalo on Monday. The Steelers re-signed quarterback Aaron Rodgers 1 year, $22 million plus incentives. At the PGA Championship, Alex Smalley of the U.S. leads by 2 strokes. John Rahm is in a 5-way tie for second place. The Preakness was won by Napoleon Solo at 7-1 odds. Coco Gauff was beaten in the Italian Open final by Elena Svitolina. Denny Hamlin in the NASCAR poll for Sunday on FS1. I'm Steve DeSega.
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0: Welcome in, everybody. Hour 2, Torres Martin, Fox Sports Radio. We are broadcasting live. Yes, we are live. Midnight.

0: 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The Clay County Food for Life provides meat to people in need in Clay County and has been doing so for 37 years. 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
0: 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Showers and thunderstorms are possible here during the overnight and then again later Sunday morning. And then some showers and storms Sunday afternoon, upper 80s. It'll be humid. Sunday night, more showers and storms, and some could be severe, low 50s. Showers and storms on Monday, high low 70s. Monday night, showers and storms again, mid 40s. Tuesday becoming sunny, breezy. It'll be a little cooler and upper 50s. For more weather, go to NorthwestIowaNow.com.
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1: And I'm Gary McNamara along with Eric Harley. The tough job ahead for the new Fed chair coming up in just a minute.
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0: Hey, at our startup, my team and I move at the speed of tech 24/7. And every single day, it's information overload. It's coming at me from all directions. And you know what? 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
4: Michael Wallace, CBS News.
3: And finally, eight people were injured too seriously Saturday after a car rammed into a group of pedestrians in the northern Italian city of Modena. Witnesses say the driver got out of his car and began brandishing a knife, trying to stab a passerby who was trying to block his escape. I'm Vicky Barker. CBS News.
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11: There were no injuries in a Wednesday night house fire in Spencer. Assistant Fire Chief Mark Stover says they were called to 326 East 19th Street around 6:30 p.m. with reports that flames were reaching far into the sky.
12: When we arrived, the garage was fully involved with fire. The first engine arrived, dropped an attack line, attacked the fire in the garage, and then we proceeded to go interior to the house to pull the ceiling. The crews made a great aggressive attack and stopped the fire from going through the attic space. There were people at home at the time of the fire and made it out safely. Both residences to either side were safely evacuated. Firefighters did go interior and search and rescue the homeowner's pet that got the dog out of the bedroom. We did call Fostoria for mutual aid for some more assistance. The state of the house right now, it's unlivable.
11: Siding to the neighboring house was damaged by the heat. The Clay County Assessor's website lists the owner as Tyler Carney. The Spencer Fire Department was called back this morning to douse some smoldering insulation. Two fire departments were called to the Platinum Crush plant near Storm Lake early Sunday morning. Storm Lake Fire Chief Blake Severson says they were dispatched around 4:30 to the facility at 5856 70th Avenue and immediately called Alta for backup. Smoke was found filling three stories. Both departments were on the scene for about 3 hours. It's been determined that foreign debris in an air separator caused extensive heat from friction that ignited accumulated soybean material. The fire was confined to the machinery and did not extend to any portion of the structure. The Buena Vista County Sheriff's Office and Buena Vista Regional Medical Center EMS also responded. The city of Spencer has embarked on its own home buyout program. City manager Kevin Robinson says they had to pivot when the federal government declined to purchase 15 of the 40 homes that were destroyed by the flood.
13: In any other disaster, we're told by the state of Iowa, those 40 homes would be bought, mitigated, no problem. We had all of our paperwork ready for the federal government to complete this buyout before Christmas of 2024. 35 days ago or so, we learned that FEMA rejected half of our list, 20. So the 20 that got kicked out got appealed. Five were accepted. That leaves 15.
11: The city of Spencer and Spencer Municipal Utilities will now offer to buy those 15 properties with the hopes of replacing them with affordable housing. New construction would not have been an option if the FEMA purchases were approved.
13: So in the 404 program, if FEMA pays for the house to be mitigated for flood control reasons, you can't put a residential unit back on it.
11: Right.
13: It's a green space. You can have a shelter or a pocket park or something like that, but you cannot have a house on it. So now we have the opportunity to take these 15 properties and keep them housing. So I visited with Steve Pick from Spencer Municipal Utilities, and we came up with a plan together that the city could fund half of these buyouts. SMU could fund half of these buyouts. There's a program through flood recovery that's going to launch here midsummer for housing grants, some material reimbursement, essentially. We can get reimbursed up to $200,000 for the cost of a house build.
11: Robinson says homes will not have basements and will be constructed with flood-resistant material.
13: We then contract with a builder to build homes on those. And we have to demo those homes, but we build houses back on those properties, affordable houses. Our target is under $200,000 final price. We'd like to get them close to as 180 as we can. They're more than likely going to be 1,000 square feet, two-bedroom, affordable houses. Then when that house is sold, that money then replenishes the original capital investment that was used to buy those properties in the beginning.
11: The upfront cost to the city is $2.5 million. In case the home sales do not cover that investment, the balance will be made up with the local option sales tax and proceeds from the tax increment financing district that's already in existence. Teachers and staff in Spencer are seeing a bump in their paychecks next year. Spencer school boards officially signed off on new raises for the 2026-2027 school year. Teachers will see a 2.2% salary increase, while most hourly support staff will get a 40-cent raise. Food service workers will see an extra 50 cents an hour. Superintendent Terry Heeman says the total district spending is set at just over $43 million, with a property tax rate of $12.53 per $1,000 of value. He says the school board's goal is simple: keep the school district competitive and show staff their work is valued even when resources are lean. And members of the Spencer community gathered Thursday evening to break ground on the long-awaited splash pad project. A groundbreaking ceremony was held at the Riverview Complex next to the Spencer Aquatic Center. Mayor Donovan Wenschel says the project's been years in the making and noted he's pushed for a splash pad since his time on the city council more than 6 years ago. He also thanked residents for their strong support in bringing this project to life.
14: I can't thank the community enough for raising funds so quickly. That really shows the support behind the splash pad and this community event that we got. That, you know, Spencer is strong. Spencer has a great community. And I can't thank everybody enough.
11: With Thursday's groundbreaking, construction can now officially get underway. The splash pad is expected to open in the spring of 2027. That is your Week in Review for May 11th through the 16th. I'm Audrey McIrvin. Visit NorthwestIowaNow.com for more news. 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
5: Funeral services for Sunday, May 17th of 2026. A memorial service for Stephen Turnquist, age 66, Spirit Lake, will be held at 6 p.m. on Monday at the Robinson Funeral Home in Spirit Lake. Visitation will be held from 4 to 6 p.m. on Monday at the funeral home. The Robinson Funeral Home in Spirit Lake is in charge of arrangements for 66-year-old Stephen Turnquist of Spirit Lake. Graveside services for 96-year-old Ethel B. Dirks of Plankinton, South Dakota, formerly of Alta, will be Wednesday, May 20th at 11 a.m. at the Woodlawn Cemetery in Alta. The Fratsky and Jensen Funeral Home in Alta are in charge of arrangements for 96-year-old Ethel B. Dirks of Plankinton, South Dakota, formerly of Alta. No formal services are planned for Dale Otmar Pudens, age 75, of Emmitsburg. The Martin Matthias Funeral Home of Emmitsburg is in charge of arrangements for 75-year-old Dale Otmar Pudens of Emmitsburg. Lavera Perman, age 100, of Germantown, will have funeral services at 10 a.m. Monday, May 18th, at St. John Lutheran Church in Germantown. Visitation with the family present will be from 9 to 9:45 on Monday, May 18th, at St. John Lutheran Church in Germantown. Arrangements are under the care of the Eldridge Family Funeral Home in Paulina for Laverna Perman, age 100, of Germantown. And those are your funeral announcements for May 17th of 2026.
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5: Time to take a look at your KICD live Doppler forecast. Mostly cloudy today. Slight chance of thunderstorms. Chance of showers mainly this morning. Windy with highs in the mid-80s and southeast winds 20 to 30. Chance of rain 40%. Tonight, showers and thunderstorms likely in the evening. Then a chance of showers and thunderstorms after midnight. Some thunderstorms may be severe in the evening. Windy with lows in the lower 50s. South winds 20 to 30, gusting to 40. Becoming southwest 10 to 15, gusts up to 25 after midnight. Chance of rain is near 100%. Monday, cloudy, a chance of sprinkles in the morning, then showers with a chance of thunderstorms in the afternoon. Not as warm with highs in the upper 60s, north winds 10 to 15. Chance of rain is 80%. Monday night, showers with a chance of thunderstorms in the evening, then a chance of showers with a slight chance of thunderstorms after midnight. Locally heavy rainfall is possible in the evening. Lows in the lower 40s and north winds 15 to 20, chance of rain near 100%. Tuesday, cooler with highs in the upper 50s and lows in the upper 30s. Wednesday, highs in the lower 60s, lows in the lower 40s. Thursday, highs in the mid-60s with lows in the mid-40s. Highs in the lower 70s for Friday with lows around 50. And then a chance of showers and thunderstorms in the afternoon Saturday with highs in the upper 70s. Yesterday's high was 83 degrees. Record high for today is 98, set in 1934 with a high of 80 so far today and an average high of 81. Low for today is 62 with a record low of 22 set in 1925 and an average low of 69. Currently here at the KICD studios in Spencer, it is 58 degrees. We observe 77 degrees at midnight. Your 4-inch soil temperature read 59 degrees. Sunrise was this morning at 5:55. Sunset will be at 8:39 this evening with sunrise tomorrow at 5:54. 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
5: Birthdays today, Sunday, May 17th, and Philip Lorch, happy birthday to you from May City. And a happy 9th birthday today to Regan Kelly of Spencer. Turning 79 today is Bob Well of Milford. Happy birthday to Bob. And a happy 37th birthday to Amanda Schwarz of Emmitsburg. So happy birthday to Philip, Regan, Bob, and Amanda. 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Also read, I believe, during the 9 o'clock hour on Big Country one, or the 8 o'clock hour, I should say, on Big Country 107.7 and More 104.9, our sister stations here at the Spencer Media Group. 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First, I want to remind people that the nominations are all in for the SMG People's Choice presented by Go Gutters and Go Foment. 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SMG People's Choice. So be ready. Again, that's going to be Wednesday, May 20th. When the voting opens, based off of, again, the ballots are based off of your nominations.
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15: What was discussed by President Trump and Xi Jinping during their historic summit in Beijing? I'm John Stolness in Washington.
16: The Supreme Court clears the abortion drug mifepristone to continue to be available by mail, at least for now. I'm Jeff McKay in Washington.
17: As Americans feel pain at the pump due to the Iran war, President Trump says he'll try and help. Sagar Madani, Washington.
18: Republicans prepare to redraw more congressional district maps. I'm Richard Johnson.
19: Corey Richens sentenced to life in prison without parole for killing her husband by spiking his drink. I'm Steve Futterman reporting.
20: A man from Washington State is charged with violations of the Endangered Species Act and the Marine Mammal Protection Act. I'm Jennifer King.
21: Conan O'Brien will return to host the Oscars next year.
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14: All ahead on America This Week. You're listening to America This Week. I'm John Trout. President Trump wraps up his Beijing summit in China with President Xi Jinping, where trade, the war in Iran, and Taiwan were among the main topics of discussion. John Stolness has the latest from Washington.
15: After a day of pomp and circumstance, Trump and Xi met in a closed-door session that lasted a little over 2 hours. In an interview with Fox News Thursday night, the president said Xi promised him they would not provide weapons to Iran.
24: He said he's not going to give military equipment. That's a big statement. He said that today. That's a big statement. But at the same time, he said, you know, they buy a lot of their oil there and they'd like to keep doing that.
15: The president said he urged Xi to understand that China should be encouraged by American military action in Iran.
24: I said, you know, we're helping you. And we're helping you in another way, because I don't think they want, I don't think China wants Iran to have a nuclear weapon either.
25: What did he say?
24: Well, he's not going to respond too much. He's a pretty cool guy.
15: The White House said both sides agreed the Strait of Hormuz must remain open. However, the Chinese summary did not mention that specifically. At a bilateral trade meeting earlier, the two leaders were joined by several high-ranking U.S. business CEOs, including Tesla's Elon Musk, NVIDIA's Jensen Huang, and Apple's Tim Cook. At that meeting, Xi, speaking through a translator, warned both nations need to work together to ensure a more peaceful world.
26: Can China and the United States overcome the Thucydides trap and create a new paradigm of major country relations? Can we meet global challenges together and provide more stability for the world?
15: President Trump was also the guest of honor at a lavish state dinner at the Great Hall of the People on the edge of Tiananmen Square. Beef ribs, roast duck, and tiramisu were on the menu. Trump spoke of warm relations between the two countries.
24: Together we have the chance to draw on these values to create a future of greater prosperity, cooperation, and happiness. And peace for our children. We love our children.
15: Talks also covered China tamping down on the fentanyl leaving their country, the Chinese purchase of U.S. agricultural products, and the president on Fox News indicated Xi was open to purchasing American oil.
24: From Texas and Louisiana, from the United States, Alaska. And he said he likes the idea. I'd like to talk about that. I think it'll happen.
15: On the whole, the president said he felt it was a productive trip.
24: It's the two great countries. I call it the G2.
15: John Stolness, Washington.
14: The Supreme Court on Thursday afternoon announced that the abortion drug mifepristone can continue to be available by mail without an in-person appointment with a clinician. America in the Morning's Jeff McKay has details.
16: The ruling by the nation's highest court keeps on hold a lower court order that would have restricted the drug's availability as litigation over FDA safety regulations continue. The court ruled 7-2 with Justices Clarence Thomas and Samuel Alito dissenting from the decision. Responding to the decision, Louisiana Attorney General Liz Morrell said in a statement, quote, "It's shocking that the Supreme Court would block this common sense return to medically ethical practices and oversight. DOJ did not defend Big Pharma, which is profiting from the illegal and unethical distribution of abortion pills," end quote. Virginia Congresswoman Jennifer McClellan released a statement on social media saying this case is solely about politics over women's health.
0: It's about limiting access to the reproductive health care that patients need when they need it. And by effectively banning the distribution of abortion medication by mail, this attempt makes it harder for women to choose from the full spectrum of reproductive care options that they and their provider feel are necessary.
16: Minnesota Senator Amy Klobuchar says the decision should continue to be made between a person and their doctor.
1: It makes it more important than ever that we have people in governor's offices and in Congress across the country that believe that decisions on health care should be made between a woman and her doctor.
16: Anti-abortion groups have repeatedly called on the federal government to use the Comstock Act to punish abortion providers, but the government hasn't done so. Since the end of Roe, the number of abortions performed each year has actually increased. Of the roughly 1.1 million abortions that took place in 2025, 300,000 were provided via telehealth, a 25% increase from the year before, according to data from the Society of Family Planning. Danco Laboratories, one of Mifepristone's manufacturers, released a statement saying the decision means a, quote, safe and effective drug Americans depend on will continue to be available while the litigation proceeds. I'm Jeff McKay in Washington.
2: President Trump is saying the fragile ceasefire between the United States and Iran is on what he calls life support after receiving Tehran's response to his ceasefire proposal and is not ruling out a return to the war if the Iranian government cannot meet the president's goals. Washington correspondent Sagar Magani reports as the Strait of Hormuz remains blocked to shipping, the president is considering a suspension of the federal gasoline tax.
4: President Trump says the Iran war ceasefire is not in good shape.
22: It's on life support.
4: The president spoke hours after rejecting Tehran's latest proposal for ending the war.
22: I would call it the weakest right now. After reading that piece of garbage they sent us, I didn't even finish reading it.
23: برای ما رضایت دیگران مهم نیست.
4: Iran's foreign ministry says it doesn't care if anyone's unhappy with the proposal. The two sides remain far apart on issues from rolling back Iran's nuclear activities to the U.S. blockade of its ports. President Trump's expected to use this week's China trip to urge President Xi Jinping into pressuring Iran. Beijing is the biggest buyer of Iran's sanctioned crude oil.
22: Yeah, I'm going to reduce until the... Let me tell you, as soon as this is over with Iran, as soon as it's over, you're going to see gasoline and oil drop like a rock.
4: As Americans feel pain at the pump due to the Iran war, President Trump says he'll try and help. The president says he'll move to suspend the federal gasoline tax, which adds about 18 cents per gallon of gas.
22: Till it's appropriate, yeah. Till
25: Mr. President,
22: it's a small percentage, but it's still money.
4: AAA says the average national gas price is $4.52 a gallon, 50% higher than the average before the war started. The president cannot suspend the federal tax on his own. Congress has to sign off, and bipartisan lawmakers have been pushing for a suspension. State gas taxes are often higher than the federal version. Sagar Magani, Washington.
2: Redistricting plans for several states, and a Utah woman who murdered her husband learns her fate when America This Week returns after these messages.
27: 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Instead, it's like an hour and a half to get here.
28: Upset in Louisiana. Two-term Senator Bill Cassidy didn't just lose Saturday's Republican
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0: His brilliance and humor. The reviews for O'Brien have been positive. The TV ratings dipped this year, but there was an increase in social media participation. The 99th Oscars will be broadcast live on ABC next March. I'm Ed Donahue.
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1: 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I'm John Trout.
9: A number of big names in business accompanied President Trump to China for his meeting with the Chinese leadership. Along with those CEOs is a famous Hollywood movie director. Entertainment reporter Kevin Carr explains.
10: Rush Hour 4 has been in development for years. Last summer, Screen Rant caught up with Jackie Chan to ask if it would ever happen.
11: I don't know. Ask the director, ask the studio, ask the writer. Hurry up, otherwise Chris Tucker and me, 100 years old.
10: The project then got a shot in the arm in November when Rush Hour fan Donald Trump pushed Paramount to revive the series once it acquires Warner Brothers. Now the president is lending a hand to the production again. Several guests from the tech and finance worlds joined Trump on Air Force One for his trip to Beijing this week, though one surprising name stood out, Me Too film director Brett Ratner. According to Ratner's spokesperson, he will be scouting locations and meeting with local crews for Rush Hour 4 this week. This comes on the heels of reporting from Puck News that salary negotiations with stars Jackie Chan and Chris Tucker have hit a snag. Each turned down an offer of $8 million, which is a far cry from their $20 million-plus salaries for Rush Hour 3 two decades ago. That film had the highest price tag and the smallest box office. It appears Ratner is still moving forward, which he told the AP during the Melania red carpet in January.
12: Rush Hour 4, I hope to be filming this summer. We're on track. We're going.
10: I'm Kevin Carr.
1: Knight Rider was a popular 80s TV show about a crime fighter played by David Hasselhoff, aided by his futuristic talking car. Now it looks like that vehicle will be in need of a lawyer. Correspondent Julie Walker reports that the car named Kit from Knight Rider, which has been sitting in an Illinois museum for years, somehow managed to get a speeding ticket in New York City.
13: A replica Kit car from the classic NBC show Knight Rider got a camera speeding ticket on a New York street.
14: Knight Rider.
13: The only problem, it's sitting in the Volo Museum outside Chicago on display, and they say it hasn't moved in years. They're fighting the $50 ticket tied to the famous Trans Am from the 1980s series starring David Hasselhoff.
14: You sure you're doing only 35?
15: Of course I am. Look at the readout yourself.
13: The picture New York sent the museum shows a black sports car-like kit with what the museum says is a novelty California plate reading Knight, K-N-I-G-H-T, like kit. According to the California DMV, a person with the last name Knight renewed their registration for that state plate in March.
15: It's just that my circuits function better when we operate in a reality mode.
14: Kit?
15: Yes, Michael.
14: Just keep driving.
13: Julie Walker, New York.
1: That's our show for today. America This Week is produced by Jeff McKay. I'm John Trout. This is Westwood One.
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19: Hello. I am Cheryl Larson from Grace United Methodist Church of Spencer. The title of my devotional today is The Right Answer. Let's start with Proverbs 3, verses 5 to 6. Trust in the Lord with all your heart and lean not on your own understanding. In all your ways submit to Him, and He will make your paths straight. Most of us want the right answer to life's questions right now, whether it is concerning an important life decision or what to make for dinner. Should I buy a new car or house? Is this the right person to marry? Is it time to move mom or dad to assisted living? Is this job right for me? What if I make the wrong choice? Most adults, myself included, pray for guidance when we have a significant decision to make. We might beg God just to tell us what to do. After all, Philippians 4, verses 6 to 7 instruct us that we are to pray about everything. We are told that God has a plan for us. So, why doesn't she just give us a roadmap to make the uncertain certain? Sometimes people get an answer that directs them to a certain path. My personal experience is that there are rarely specific instructions for the big forks in the road. I prayed about taking a new job and moving from central South Dakota to northwest Iowa. Where could I find transitional housing for my elderly father and myself? What if I didn't like the job and was stuck in some place I didn't want to be? Spencer was large enough to find housing and centrally located for work. But I had never been to Spencer and didn't know anyone here. I didn't hear God guiding me and was uncertain what to do. Finally, I took the risk and started a new chapter in my life. Taking the job and relocating to Spencer has been a blessing. I have more friends than at any other time in my life. I am part of a church family at Grace. They make me feel supported, appreciated, and needed. My job allowed me to use 30

0: 25 years as a teacher to support and guide the next generation of educators. Spencer has all the day-to-day services I need, and I love being able to get across town in 15 minutes, even during rush hour. Most importantly, I now live 3 hours closer to my grandson, so I'm able to be an active part of his life. Proverbs 16, verse 9 says, "In their hearts humans plan their course, but the Lord establishes their steps." Perhaps if we don't hear a whisper telling us the answer to our prayers, God is trusting us to prayerfully make a decision. The followers of Jesus are often related to sheep who are more intelligent than people realize. Sheep can open gates and recognize faces. The shepherd's role is to guide and help them if they are overgrazing or wander away from the flock. The Bible often refers to us as God's children. An important part of parenting is letting children spread their wings. We cannot do everything for our children forever. They have to occasionally trip and scrape their knees to learn to deal with life. That is why God has given us reasoning power to weigh decisions and options. As Christians, we also make poor choices at times. Sometimes life doesn't go as planned. But we know God has the metaphorical band-aid when life goes splat. It's not easy to trust ourselves in God. First off, pray for guidance and read scripture. Then list the pros and cons. Seek the advice of people you trust. All the while, continue to pray for insight. Once on a path, then God will guide our steps. The big decision itself might not be as important as having faith that God will fulfill his promises, no matter the direction we go. The covenant prayer in the Wesleyan tradition speaks of trusting God. "I am no longer my own, but yours. Put me to what you will. Place me with whom you will. Let me be put to work for you or set aside for you, praised for you or criticized for you. Let me be full, let me be empty. Let me have all things, let me have nothing. I freely and fully surrender all things to your glory and service. And now, O wonderful and holy God, Creator, Redeemer, and Sustainer, you are mine, I am yours, so be it. And the covenant which I have made on earth, let it also be made in heaven." This can be a scary prayer because it means surrendering to God's will. But it doesn't say we should simply sit on a chair and wait for God's will to happen. Nor does it promise that everything comes up roses. It is about the faith that God will use everything that happens in our lives for the benefit of his works. Nothing is wasted in his economy. I would like to invite you to worship with us at Grace United Methodist Church. The Sunday service is at 9:30. All are welcome, and truly come as you are. Summer events that you are welcome to attend include a walking taco lunch to be served after the Flag Fest parade, a rummage sale on June 19th and 20th, free root beer floats to be served on Main Street Market nights, Vacation Bible School to be held in partnership with the First Congregational and Bethany Lutheran Churches on July 6th through 8th. A few examples of our mission work are providing books for all second graders in Spencer, weaving sleeping mats for those who do not have beds or a dry place to sleep, providing meal bags for Head Start families, providing hygiene bags for Costa clients and other women experiencing transitions, supporting other organizations that work with the needy and marginalize our community. Finally, I'd like to leave you with this prayer. Ever-loving God, help us trust in you when there is an important decision to be made. May we have faith in you that you will guide and provide us whichever path we take. May our week be filled with blessings. Amen.
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4: 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The deadline for the submission is Thursday, May 28th. On Friday, May 29th, SMG will pick one graduating senior from all the entries to win a $300 gift card. The 2026 salute to senior sponsors include Dennis and Drywall, State Bank, and Meyer Home Improvement. Taking a look at your KICD live Doppler forecast, mostly cloudy today, a slight chance of thunderstorms, chance of showers mainly this morning, windy with highs in the mid-80s. Southeast winds at 20 to 30. Chance of rain is 40%. Tonight, showers and thunderstorms likely in the evening. Then a chance of showers and thunderstorms after midnight. Some thunderstorms may be severe in the evening. Windy with lows in the lower 50s and south winds 20 to 30, gusting to 40. Becoming southwest 10 to 15, gusting to 25 after midnight. Chance of rain is near 100%. Monday, cloudy. A chance of sprinkles in the morning. Then showers with a chance of thunderstorms in the afternoon. Not as warm. Highs in the upper 60s and north winds 10 to 15. Chance of rain is 80%. Monday night, showers with a chance of thunderstorms in the evening, then a chance of showers with a slight chance of thunderstorms after midnight. Locally heavy rainfall possible in the evening. Lows in the lower 40s, north winds 15 to 20, chance of rain near 100%. Tuesday, cooler with highs in the upper 50s. Tuesday night, lows in the upper 30s. Looking at highs in the lower 60s for Wednesday with lows in the lower 40s. Thursday, highs in the mid 60s, lows in the mid 40s. Friday, highs in the lower 70s with lows around 50. Saturday, a chance of showers and thunderstorms in the afternoon, highs in the upper 70s. Yesterday's high was 83 degrees, record high for today, 98. That was set in 1934. High for today so far is 80 with an average high of 81. Low for today is 62 with a record low of 22 set in 1925 and an average low of 69. We observe 77 degrees at midnight. Your 4-inch soil temperature reads 59 degrees. Sunrise this morning at 5:55. Sunset will be at 8:39. And then sunrise tomorrow morning at 5:54. For more weather, go online anytime at northwestiowanow.com. Currently here at the KICD studios in Spencer. Looking pretty nice outside. Very humid when I walked out this morning. It was nice to get the air conditioner fired up here in the studio. We got your live broadcast of First English Church coming on here in just about 40 seconds. Lutheran Hour follows that one up for the first part of your 9 o'clock hour. And then we'll be River's Edge, Gather at the River. That is the back part of your 9 o'clock hour here today. Before we get into our Fox Sports Sunday broadcast, a brand new set of programming that we brought to you here on KICD. 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

morning. We welcome you to the live broadcast of worship from First English Lutheran Church this Sunday morning. We are glad you have chosen to participate in this broadcast. 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God wants you to know His plan of salvation and His message of unconditional love and forgiveness. Today's KICD broadcast is sponsored by Larry and Tammy Roseboom in loving memory of our beloved Christian family and friends who have passed before us and are securely with our Lord and Savior in heaven, and in the recent loss of our sister-in-law. John 11:25-26, Jesus said unto her, I am the resurrection and the life. He that believeth in me, though he were dead, yet shall he live. And whosoever liveth and believeth in me shall never die. Believest thou this? Pastor Caldwell will be leading us in worship this morning. Our organist is Kristen Caldwell. I am Karen Buchholz, your narrator for today's service. Our liturgy for this seventh Sunday of Easter will follow the order of Divine Service 1. It's found on page 151 in the Lutheran Service Book. Our opening hymn, now in progress, is hymn number 808, O Sing to the Lord, hymn number 808, found in the Lutheran Service Book.

0: Buddy, it's the last Sunday of Easter, Easter 7, of course, then Holy Trinity, Pentecost around the corner, and then the whole Trinity season, but the last Sunday of Easter. And really, today we're going to not just talk about the last Sunday of Easter, Easter 7, we're also going to talk about Ascension. Now, we don't have Ascension service anymore. Some churches still do, but it's, Ascension happens on Thursday, and that's where Christ ascends into heaven, and so you have an Ascension service. And the church used to do that until people quit coming to it. So we don't do that anymore. But that doesn't mean it's not an important event. It's right there. It's so important, it made a window, right? When you're talking about the major events in Christ's life, that ascension into heaven is important. So today we're going to talk about what does it mean that Christ ascended into heaven to sit at the right hand of the power of God. The ascension armament is our theme. Well, again, it's good to see everybody. It's a very busy time of year with the graduation today and all the things going on in our lives, all the graduation parties. But glad that you came to worship, took time to put God first. That's what we're supposed to do. That's the first commandment, right? And so we put God first. We come and we acknowledge Him and put Him first in our lives and give Him our praise. And our order of service to do that today is Divine Service 1, page 151, for those at home listening, and you can open up your hymnals and follow along. Please rise. In the name of the Father, and of the Son, and of the Holy Spirit.
1: Amen. Amen.
0: If we say we have no sin, we deceive ourselves, and the truth is not in us.
1: But if we confess our sins, God, who is faithful and just, will forgive our sins and cleanse us from all unrighteousness.
0: So let us confess our sins to God our Father. Most merciful God, we confess
1: that we are by nature sinful and unclean. We have sinned against you in thought, word, and deed, by what we have done and by what we have left undone. We have not loved you with our whole heart. We have not loved our neighbors as ourselves. We justly deserve your present and eternal punishment. For the sake of your Son, Jesus Christ, have mercy on us. Forgive us, renew us, and lead us, so that we may delight in your will and walk in your ways, to the glory of your holy name. Amen.
0: Almighty God, in His mercy, has given His Son to die for you, and for His sake, He forgives you all your sins. And as a called and ordained servant to the Word, I therefore forgive you all your sins, in the name of the Father, and of the Son, and of the Holy Spirit.
1: Amen.
0: Hear my voice when I call, O Lord, and be merciful to me, and answer me. The Lord is my light and my salvation. Whom shall I fear? One thing I ask of the Lord, and this is what I seek, that I may dwell in the house of the Lord all the days of my life, to gaze upon the beauty of the Lord, and to seek Him in His temple. For in the day of trouble He will keep me safe in His dwelling. He will hide me in the shelter of His tabernacle, and set me high upon a rock. Though my father and mother forsake me, the Lord will receive me. Wait for the Lord. Be strong, and take heart, and wait for the Lord.

let us pray. O King of glory and Lord of hosts, uplifted in triumph far above all heavens, leave us not without consolation, but send us the Spirit of truth, whom you promised from the Father. For you live and reign with him in the Holy Spirit, one God, now and forever.

0: first lesson today is from Acts 1, verses 1 through 26. In the first book, O Theophilus, I have dealt with all that Jesus began to do and teach, until the day when he was taken up, after he had given commands through the Holy Spirit to the apostles whom he had chosen. He presented himself alive to them after suffering by many proofs, appearing to them during 40 days and speaking about the kingdom of God. And while staying with them, he ordered them not to depart from Jerusalem, but to wait for the promise of the Father, which he said, you heard from me. For John baptized with water, but you will be baptized with the Holy Spirit not many days from now. So when they had come together, they asked him, Lord, will you at this time restore the kingdom to Israel? He said to them, it is not you to know times or seasons, for the Father has fixed by his own authority. But you will receive power when the Holy Spirit has come upon you, and you will be the witness in Jerusalem and all Judea and Samaria and to the end of the earth. And when he had said these things, as they were looking on, he was lifted up, and a cloud took him out of their sight. And when they were gazing into heaven as he went, behold, two men stood by them in white robes and said, Men of Galilee, why do you stand looking into heaven? This Jesus who was taken up from you into heaven will come in the same way as you saw him go into heaven. Then they returned to Jerusalem from the Mount of Olivet, which is near Jerusalem, a Sabbath day's journey away. And when they had entered, they went up to the upper room where they were staying. Peter and John and James and Andrew, Philip and Thomas, Bartholomew and Matthew, son of James, the son of Alphaeus, and Simon the Zealot, and Judas, the son of James. All these were with one accord were devoting themselves to prayer, together with the women and Mary, the mother of Jesus, and his brothers. In those days, Peter stood up among the brothers, the company of persons was about 120, and said, Brothers, the scriptures has to be fulfilled, which the Holy Spirit spoke beforehand by the mouth of David concerning Judas, who became a guide to those who arrested Jesus. For he was numbered among us and was allotted his share in this ministry. Now this man acquired a field with the reward of wickedness, and falling headlong, he burst open in the middle, and all his bowels gushed out. And it became known to the inhabitants of Jerusalem, so that the field was called in their own language, Akeldama, that is, field of blood. For it is written in the book of Psalms, May his camp become desolate, and let there be no one to dwell in it, and let another take his office. So one of the men who have accompanied us during all this time that the Lord Jesus went in and out among us, beginning from the baptism of John until the day when he was taken up from us, one of these men must become with us a witness to his resurrection. And they put forward two, Joseph called Barsabbas, who was also called Justus and Matthias, and they prayed and said, You, Lord, who knows the heart of all, show which of these two you have chosen to take the place in this ministry and apostleship from which Judas turned aside to go to his own place. And they cast lots, and the lots fell on Matthias, and he was numbered with the 11 apostles. This is the word of the Lord.
1: Thank you, God.
0: The second lesson is from 1 Peter 4, verses 12 through 19, and 5, verses 6 through 11. Beloved, do not be surprised at the fiery trial when it comes upon you to test you, as though something strange were happening to you. But we rejoice insofar as you share Christ's suffering, that you may also rejoice and be glad when his glory is revealed. If you are insulted for the name of Christ, you are blessed, because the Spirit of glory and of God rests upon you. But let none of you suffer as a murderer or a thief or an evildoer or as a meddler. Yet, if anyone suffers as a Christian, let him not be ashamed, but let him glorify God in that name. For it is time for judgment to begin at the household of God. And if it begins with us, what will be the outcome of those who do not obey the gospel of God? And if righteousness is scarcely saved, what will become of the ungodly and the sinner? Therefore, let those who suffer according to God's will entrust their souls to a faithful Creator while doing good. Humble yourselves, therefore, under the mighty hand of God, so that at the proper time He may exalt you, casting all your anxieties on Him, because He cares for you. Be sober-minded, be watchful. Your adversary, the devil, prowls around like a roaring lion, seeking someone to devour. Resist him, firm in your faith, knowing that the same kinds of suffering are being experienced by your brotherhood throughout the world. And after you have suffered a little while, the God of all grace, who has called to you His eternal glory in Christ, will restore, confirm, strengthen, and establish you. To Him be the dominion forever and ever. Amen. This is the word of the Lord.

0: the Holy Gospel according to St. John, the 17th chapter.
1: Glory to you, O Lord.
0: When Jesus had spoken these words, he lifted up his eyes to heaven and said, Father, the hour has come. Glorify your Son, that the Son may glorify you, since you've given him authority over all flesh, to give eternal life to all whom you have given him. And this is eternal life, that they know you, the only true God, and Jesus Christ, whom you have sent. I glorified you on earth, having accomplished the work that you gave me to do. And now, Father, glorify me in your own presence with the glory that I had with you before the world existed. I've manifested your name to the people whom you gave me out of the world. Yours they were, and you gave them to me, and they've kept your word. Now they know that everything that you have given me is from you. I've given them the words that you gave to me, and they've received them, and have come to know in truth that I came from you, and they believed that you sent me. I'm praying for them. I'm not praying for the world, but for those whom you have given me, for they are yours. All mine are yours, and yours are mine, and I'm glorified in them. And I'm no longer in the world, but they are in the world, and I'm coming to you, Holy Father. Keep them in your name, which you have given me, that they may be one, even as we are one. This is the gospel of the Lord. Please be seated.
2: The congregation will now join in singing from All God's People Sing, hymn number 236, There is a Name I Love to Hear. This will be followed by Pastor Caldwell's sermon entitled Ascension Powerment, based on Acts 1, verses 1 through 26. The hymn again, and All God's People Sing, hymn number 236.

And grace, mercy, and peace be unto you from God our Father and our Lord and Savior, Jesus Christ. Amen. Our text today from Acts, the first chapter. You will receive power when the Holy Spirit has come upon you, and you will be my witnesses in Jerusalem, in Judea, and all Samaria, to the ends of the earth. And when Jesus had said these things, as they were looking on, he was lifted up, and a cloud took him out of their sight. Dear friends, Luke, he's the writer of the book of Acts, and he begins his book saying, in my first book, O Theophilus, I've dealt with all that Jesus began to do and all that Jesus began to teach until the day that he was taken up. This window right here, the ascension. And of course, Luke wrote the book of Acts, but he also wrote the Gospel of Luke, which was his first book. In the first book, he tells about the life of Jesus before his ascension into heaven, when he walked on this earth in human flesh. Then his second book, he talks about the events that took place after the ascension in the church. So the book of Acts is a history lesson of the early church. It is the acts of the church, or the deeds of the church, what the church did. How did the church respond? Christ died for the sins of the world. What's the church going to do about it? God covered your sin, gave you salvation. What are you going to do about it? And the question still remains, because God equipped his church using ordinary people, plain old people like you and like me. And that's why Jesus suffered for us, because we may be plain old ordinary people, but we're worse than that. We're also sinful. We're sinful ordinary people. And Jesus came to suffer and die, to wash our sins away, to equip us so that we can serve him, so that we're blessed to accomplish his purpose. And what Jesus has done is everything. He's accomplished it all. He said it's finished. There's nothing left to do for our salvation. Salvation, everything's taken care of. And you now live in that freedom, the freedom of Christ's salvation, and you're free from the flames of eternal hell. So what are you going to do with that message, church? You're free. You're free in Christ. And so now we consider the book of Acts. What does the church do with the message of God's grace? What do we do? Where do we go from here? But don't you see, because the church has always been about the same thing. It is the message. It is the message. It is the message. It is the teaching. What Christ has done and will continue to do until the day he returns from heaven. Save souls. And so our theme for this morning, ascension armament. Kind of a strange theme, ascension armament. What do you think when you hear that word armament? You might think about an army, right? Armament, arming the soldiers with weapons to fight. And you might think of a battle. You might think about bloodshed. Well, that's what happened. There was a battle. And there was a bloodshed. The world attacked Jesus. The world attacked him. They nailed him to the cross. They killed him. There was bloodshed. Peter took a knife and tried to take charge with being armed with steel. And Jesus said, put it away. That's not the kind of fight we're fighting here. Jesus, however, in the battle, though they killed him, he wouldn't go away. They nailed him to the cross. He didn't disappear. Now, he may have ascended into heaven, but the question is why? Why did Jesus leave and ascend into heaven? The Bible gives us a reason for that, so that he might sit at the right hand of the power of God. So Jesus ascended into heaven to go rule by power for his church. And so in the power of God, we're going to talk about power today. In the power of God, Jesus rules for us. By the power of his word, he arms us to fight. But our battle is not against flesh and blood. It's not a sword battle. It's not a gun battle. But it is a weapon battle against words and ideas and ideologies, against the evil spiritual forces of this world.
Because the evil spiritual forces want to destroy the church of God on earth. And not just the church of God, they want to destroy your soul too. So the Lord comes to equip us from this destruction with the power of His Word. So that you don't fall away. So that you cling to the power of that Word and live. So that the church remains true and steadfast against all adversity and against all the lies of the devil that surround us. You are God's beloved church. You're beloved. You're the resurrection people, His victorious people. And we have a message for the world. Jesus lives, and there's nothing you can do about it. Jesus is alive. And of course, that's our Easter message, isn't it? Christ is risen. Yeah, and that's the ascension armament. He equips us to say those words. Our text says, after Christ's suffering, He showed Himself to these men, to the apostles, and gave many convincing proofs that He was alive. Convincing proofs. Convinced the people that He lived. You know, we're still in the season of Easter. I had somebody before the service say, Easter 7. Why Easter 7? Right? Why are there 7 Sundays of Easter? Anybody know? Because remember, Christ, when He rose from the dead, walked on earth for 40 days before He ascended into heaven. And so for 40 days, we're in the 7th Sunday of Easter. And why do we have so many Sundays? Because it was 50 days before Christ finally came back at Pentecost. Pentecost, 50, when the Holy Spirit comes. So, here we are in this 7th Sunday of Easter. And Jesus, during this time, is appearing on earth to all kinds of different people and different groups. And He's giving convincing proofs, I'm alive. Convincing proofs. Everyone knew He was alive. And we know all the events. Mary Magdalene went to the tomb and found the tomb empty. And then they run, and then the apostles are in a locked room for fear of the Jews. And then Jesus appears between them. He says, peace be with you. He shows them His hands and feet. We know about the Emmaus disciples. We talked about that a few weeks ago, how on the way he appears to the Emmaus disciples. And all of a sudden they realized, wow, it was Jesus and He's living. And then He appears to Thomas again. And Thomas, who said, I'm not believing, I refuse to believe until I see His wounds. And so Jesus appeared and He said, here, put your fingers here, put your hand in my side, stop unbelieving and believe. And then, of course, we've got the time when Jesus appeared to 500 people at the same time. That's a lot of convincing proofs. 40 days on earth. Popping up here and popping up there and popping up to people everywhere, convincing proof to show that He is the Lord and He lives. Now, we wouldn't be here if it were otherwise. If the evidence was other, the church would not exist. We'd have been destroyed long ago. But we are here. And we're not going anywhere. Because Jesus ascended into heaven and He gives us the power of His Spirit to believe in Him, and so we do. He came, He suffered, He died, He rose, He ascended, and we believe in the power of that Word because that message lives in you. That message lives in me. But most importantly, the power of that message lives in God's Word. And we proclaim, we preach Christ crucified. It's a stumbling block to the unbelieving world. But to we who are saved, it's the power of God. The power of God. That Greek word for power there is dunamis. Dunamis. And you say, well, that kind of sounds like dynamite. Well, it is. That's what dynamite does. It's powerful. And so it is the dunamis of God. He equips His church with power, the dunamis of God, the ascension armament. He equips you with the power of His Word. That Word matters. Christ's resurrection really happened.
His ascension into heaven really happened. It's the central event in all of human history. Jesus died to forgive our sins. He delivered salvation to us. We're saved. The payment price has been made, and Christ has accomplished the purpose for which he came, to set us free. That's the message. That's the message. It's the message of God's holy church throughout the world. And now Jesus is descended into ascended into heaven, and he is coming back again someday to judge the living and the dead, as we see in the Apostles' Creed. He will come back again to judge the living and the dead. And on that last day, when Christ comes back again, he will raise our bodies from the dead, and every believer in Christ will be given eternal life. The message of the church, don't miss the boat. Be there. Don't be lost. Be believing. Be found today. Today is the day of your salvation, the Bible says. Today is the day for you to believe in the Lord Jesus Christ. Believe in his name and be saved. You know, Jesus began his ministry talking about the kingdom of God. Did you pay attention to that when he was baptized? He started, that's what he did. I want to tell you about the kingdom of God. He left his ministry. He left this earth talking about the kingdom of God. So it's important. The kingdom of God, the Bible says, lives in you. The kingdom of God lives in me. The kingdom of God is faith. It is

Father has delivered us from the domain of darkness, the kingdom of darkness. He's transferred us to the kingdom of his beloved Son, in whom we have redemption, the forgiveness of sins. You see, God builds his church with these words. You are redeemed. You are forgiven. You are cleansed. You are purchased by the blood. You are his children. To live for Christ, yes. To live for Christ, the church. He paid the price that he might set you free to live in his kingdom. And Jesus gave his church, his beloved church, a promise. You will receive power. Dunamis, dynamite power. You will receive power when the Holy Spirit has come upon you. And then you'll be my witnesses in Jerusalem, all Judea, Samaria, to the ends of the earth. You'll spread the word of God, and it'll be everywhere around the world. The ascension armament. God equips us with the dynamite power, the dunamis power of his word, with the dunamis power of his Holy Spirit. We're going to talk about that when we get to Pentecost. So Jesus builds his church. Jesus equips his church. He protects his church. He strengthens his church. And he builds a church by equipping her with power. Are you using that power? It is a power of the Spirit. It is a power of the Word. Are you telling your children? Every single day, pulling that Word of God, having daily devotions with your family, praying to the Lord your God each and every night as a family. That's the dynamite power of God. And he equips his church with that. Are you preparing your children? Because everybody needs to hear it. Everybody needs to hear the message. Repent. Turn to the Lord to be saved before it's too late. You know Jesus is coming again, and the disciples watched him ascend into heaven and disappear in the clouds. And that's when the angel appeared to them and said, "Why are you men of Galilee standing here looking up at the sky? Jesus, who is taken away from you into heaven, will come back in the same way that you saw him go to heaven." Yeah, Jesus is coming again. You can bet on it. And the mission of God's church is to make sure that everybody is ready. Are you ready? Are your children ready? Do you equip them with the power of God's word each and every day? Do you let the Holy Spirit, the power of the Holy Spirit, then live in their heart to help them believe, to equip them for these days, to walk in it? Daily devotions. Yes, the disciples saw Jesus ascend into heaven, and they watched his physical body literally disappear into the clouds. But that same body who disappeared is going to come back again physically someday. There's going to be the trumpet sound of the angel. And every eye will see his coming. And he's coming back to claim his kingdom. He's coming back to claim the kingdom of God. And if the kingdom of God, saving faith, doesn't live in you, then you'll die eternally. Yet, however, if the kingdom of God does live in you, saving faith is alive in you, then you'll live with God forever in his glory forever and ever. It's that simple. And that's the message of the church. It's the message of all time. Every eye will see him, and Jesus says of that day, the sun will be darkened and the moon will not give its light, and the stars will be falling from heaven, and the powers of the heaven, the dunamis of the heavens will be shaken. And they will see the Son of Man coming in clouds with great dunamis power, dynamite power and glory. Everyone will see the power of God, the might of God, the dunamis of Christ. Yeah, the disciples watched Jesus disappear into the clouds. And everybody on earth is going to see him come back. Just the way he left. So once again, are you going to be ready? Will you be equipped? Will you be armed with Christ's power? The dunamis, the dynamite of God.
You are if you believe. Paul writes, if you confess with your mouth that Jesus is Lord,

0: you believe with your heart that God raised him from the dead, you will be saved. For with the heart one believes and is justified, and with the mouth one confesses and is saved. It is the dynamite message, the dynamite message of salvation for you. You're his beloved church, the ascension armament. He's armed you. He equips you. He arms you with the power of his word. He arms you with the power of his body and blood, his very presence. And he arms you with the Holy Spirit to guide you and to feed you. Amen. And now may the peace of God that passes all understanding keep your hearts and your minds in Christ Jesus unto life everlasting. Amen. Please rise as we confess our faith in the words of the Nicene Creed.
1: I believe in one God, the Father Almighty, maker of heaven and earth, and of all things visible and invisible, and in one Lord Jesus Christ, the only begotten Son of God, begotten of his Father before all worlds, out of God, light of light, very God of very God, begotten, not made, being of one substance with the Father, by whom all things were made, who for us men and for our salvation came down from heaven, and was incarnate by the Holy Spirit with the Virgin Mary, and was made man, and was crucified also for us under Pontius Pilate. He suffered and was buried, and the third day he rose again, according to the Scriptures, and ascended into heaven, and sits at the right hand of the Father. And he will come again with glory to judge both the living and the dead, whose kingdom will have no end. And I believe in the Holy Spirit, the Lord and giver of life, who proceeds from the Father and the Son, who with the Father and the Son together is worshipped and glorified, who spoke by the prophets. And I believe in one holy Christian and apostolic church. I acknowledge one baptism for the remission of sins, and I look for the resurrection of the dead and the life of the world to come. Amen.
2: 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A mission of our congregation is our First English Preschool for children ages 3 through 5, with classes Mondays through Fridays. 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Pastor Caldwell will now lead us in prayer.
0: Please rise for prayer.

Gracious Heavenly Father, in this season of Easter, we remember your convincing proofs that you gave to the world. And while those proofs are not so convincing to our world today, the proofs are there. The church would not be here if indeed you weren't the Lord. It would have been torn down long ago. But we stand against all opposition. We stand against all persecution. We stand against all false ideologies. Everybody who opposes the name of Christ, your ways and your commandments, we stand for truth. And the voice continues to be in the world today because you ascended into heaven to equip us. And you give us that dynamite power of your word. We don't think it's all that powerful. And yet when we take that word and we apply it into our hearts, that dynamite power of forgiveness takes over. When we apply it to our families, that dynamite power of faith builds in our children and in our own lives. When we hear the word of God, the Holy Spirit gives us the power of the kingdom where salvation lives in our hearts and dwells in our hearts and then flows from our hearts so that we tell others and tell the world, beginning with our families and then our friends and then to our community. And you equip the church with the message. And then you empower us to accomplish it. Because, Lord, we're sinful people. People don't look at us and want to follow us. They look at you, and they see what you have done for us and how the perfect Son of God gave his life for sinful people, that being then forgiven by his blood, we would have a desire to serve you in your kingdom, in that kingdom of power which will come again. And you will come again someday in the same power that you live in. You will come with the power of your glory, the dynamite power of God, to reclaim your kingdom forever and ever. And until that day of great power, that great day of judgment on the last day, we pray that that power would be present with us in your word, in your spirit, and in the bread and wine that we receive in Holy Communion, that you might equip your church to serve you with the message, Lord, in your mercy. So the church remains faithful. We continue to talk about you, to proclaim your name. We preach Christ crucified, stumbling block to the world, but it is a power of God to all who believe. And so help us to believe that we might live in that strength of your might, Lord, in your mercy. And gracious Heavenly Father, we pray that you'll be with those who are sick, shut in, or hospitalized, especially Tara Neiswanger, Allison Janice Breidinger, Angelina Kabrick, Ben Norgard, Troy Husinga, Jesse Widvey, Carly Byrne, Corey Langner. We pray that you'll heal them by your grace and be with our missionaries too, Craig and Christy Gebhardt and Cody and Arlie Mock. Be with our military. Also, we pray that you'll be with our congregation. As we look for an assistant pastor, let your Holy Spirit guide the process to find the right candidate for the position. And bless us as we serve you by grace. We pray that you'll be with us today in all the Midwest where storms are gathering. We pray that you'll keep the damage away from us. Be also with John and Libby Stricker. They're celebrating 23 years of marriage, and we thank you for the gift and the state of holy matrimony, which is patterned after your relationship with us. We are the bride and you are the groom, and in the same way, we become one body with you, so also in marriage. And we celebrate that oneness that we talked about, that Jesus talked about in our gospel today, how we're one in Christ and one in one another, and we're bound together in that power of the Lord. Lord, in your mercy. And gracious Heavenly Father, we commend all these things to your care. In the name of our Lord Jesus Christ, we pray. Amen. Our service continues with the preface to Holy Communion. The Lord be with you. Lift up your hearts. And let us give thanks to the Lord our God. We pray. It is truly good, right, and salutary that we should at all times and all places give thanks to you, Holy Lord, Almighty Father, and everlasting God, but chiefly
We're bound to praise you for the glorious resurrection of your Son, Jesus Christ, our Lord. For he is the very Paschal Lamb, which was offered for us and has taken away the sins of the world. By his death, he has destroyed death, and by his rising to life again, he's restored us to everlasting life. And therefore, with the angels and archangels and all the company of heaven, we laud and magnify your glorious name evermore, praising you and saying,

0: And blessed are you, Lord of heaven and earth, for you've had mercy on those whom you created. And you sent your only begotten Son into our flesh to bear our sin and to be our Savior. With repentant joy, we receive the salvation accomplished for us by the all-availing sacrifice of his body and blood on the cross. So gathered in the name and in the remembrance of Jesus, we beg you, O Lord, to forgive, renew, and strengthen us with your word and spirit. Grant us faithfully to eat his body and to drink his blood as he bids us to do in his own testament. And gather us together, we pray, from all the ends of the earth to celebrate with the faithful the marriage feast of the Lamb and his kingdom, which has no end. Graciously receive our prayers. Deliver and preserve us. To you alone, O Father, be all glory and honor and worship with the Son and the Holy Spirit, one God, now and forever.
1: Amen.
0: Our Lord Jesus Christ, the same night in which he was betrayed, took bread, and when he had given thanks, he broke it and gave it to his disciples, saying, "Take, eat. This is my body, which is given for you. This do in remembrance of me." In the same way also, he took the cup after supper, and when he had given thanks, he gave it to them, saying, "Drink of it, all of you. This cup is a new testament in my blood, which is shed for you for the forgiveness of your sins. This do as often as you drink it in remembrance of me." As often as we eat this bread and drink this cup, we proclaim the Lord's death until he comes. We pray, O Lord Jesus Christ, the Son of the Father, in giving us your body and blood to eat and to drink, you lead us to remember and to confess your holy cross and passion, your blessed death, your rest in the tomb, your resurrection from the dead, your ascension into heaven, and your coming for the final judgment. So remember us in your kingdom and teach us to pray.
2: Our Father, who art in heaven, hallowed be thy name. Thy kingdom come, thy will be done, on earth as it is in heaven. Give us this day our daily bread, and forgive us our trespasses, as we forgive those who trespass against us. And lead us not into temptation, but deliver us from evil. For thine is the kingdom, and the power, and the glory, forever and ever. Amen.
0: Peace of the Lord be with you always.

some members of First English will be coming forward to receive the true body and blood of Jesus. As each member comes forward to commune with God and with one another, the rest of the congregation will be singing the following hymn, hymn number 590, Baptized into Your Name, and also hymn number 940, Holy God, We Praise Thy Name. While the congregation celebrates the Lord's Supper, I'd like to let you know that the ministerial staff at First English Lutheran Church is available to offer pastoral care. If at any time you feel the need for spiritual help or guidance, please call our church office at 712-262-5598 for an appointment. Take and eat. This bread is my body. Take and drink. This cup is my blood. With these words, Jesus comes physically to touch his people, and we experience Easter. We come to receive the Lord's body and blood truly present in the bread and wine. After Jesus had risen, he appeared to the disciples and showed them his wounds. Jesus told them, "The peace of God be with you." The same peace is given to us with the Lord's body and blood. By sharing in the peace of the Lord with one another, we proclaim that we are God's children, united as one family, a holy communion for all eternity. The first hymn again is hymn number 590, Baptized into Your Name. Baptized into Your Name, Most Holy, O Father, Son, and Holy Ghost, I claim a place, though weak and lowly, among Your saints, Your chosen host. Buried with Christ and dead to sin, Your Spirit now shall live within. That is hymn number 590. We thank today's broadcast sponsors, Tammy and Larry Rosenboom, for sharing this message and service with you. 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
2: 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I'm Mark Eicher. 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Now here is our speaker, Dr. Michael Ziegler.
1: Do not despise small beginnings. That's the big idea behind James Clear's best-selling book titled Atomic Habits. James contends that changes, healthy changes anyway, that seem small and unimportant at first will compound into remarkable results if you're willing to stick with them for years. A friend of mine, Tim, read the book Atomic Habits and applied it to learning Spanish. Tim was in his 40s and had neither studied nor spoke Spanish before in his life. And honestly, I thought he was a little crazy for trying to start now. It's hard enough to learn a new language when you're young and your brain is malleable, but when you're middle-aged and stuck in your ways, why even try? But Tim started small. 17 minutes a day. That's what it would take, according to his Spanish tutor. Just 17 minutes is sufficient to become proficient, if you stick with it every day, for years. In between his daily 17-minute study sessions, Tim met with his tutor online, twice a week at first. Later, they cut it back to once a week. Eventually, Tim did a month-long immersion trip to a language school in Mexico, which also became sort of a commitment device for him because he figured that if he had devoted a month of his life to this, it'd be harder for him to quit later on. So far, it's been 4 years, and he's still at it. Every few weeks, he might miss a study session, but the next day he'll make it up with 34 minutes. He wouldn't say that he's fluent, but he's definitely functional. Tim is who I picture in my mind when I think of this saying, don't despise small beginnings. Don't discount them because small habits compound over time. So why is Tim learning Spanish? It's because Tim is on the compounded side of a once despised small beginning. Tim is a follower of Jesus Christ, the Messiah. And he's a pastor, like me, which means he is called to be a full-time public witness of the resurrection of Jesus. And in the place where he's been called to do this, a rural town in Kansas with a population of about 400 people, 17% of those people are Spanish speakers. And Tim's church decided that 17% is too many people to ignore. So they wanted to reach out. And they asked Tim, their pastor, to lead the effort, which meant he had to learn Spanish. It was as simple as that. Now step back a moment and consider how astounding this is. That's some white, small-town, English-speaking farmers of mostly German heritage support and encourage their middle-aged pastor in learning a new language so that they can reach out to strangers from another culture who live nearby. Why would anyone do that? It's because they're on the compounded side of a once-despised small beginning. A Middle Eastern Jewish rabbi crucified for claiming to be the Son of God was resurrected from the dead by God because he really is who he says he is, the hope and the Savior of the world. Now, at first it was small. easy to ignore, easy to despise. Only around 120 people believed it. But then it grew to several thousand, and it got harder to ignore and more tempting to despise. While this Jesus movement was still relatively small, a wise observer advised those who were tempted to take their spite to the next level. He told them, just leave them alone. Because if this plan or purpose is of man, it will fail. But if it is of God, you will not be able to stop them. You will only find yourselves fighting against God. And here we are, 2,000 years later, and no one has been able to stop it. And roughly 7,000 miles west of where it started in Jerusalem, or 17,000 miles east, depending on which way you go, in rural Kansas, a pastor learns Spanish little by little so he can tell his neighbors about Jesus. It's tempting to despise small beginnings. So many hasty plans, impulsive schemes, and half-hearted efforts do amount to nothing, but self-improvement gurus point to Atomic Habits, and the witnesses of Jesus point to the record of history. Now, I don't mean the historical record of our moral and cultural superiority, because that doesn't exist. Christians are as sick and as broken as anyone else. We just know where to go to get help. We point to Jesus, to the one-of-a-kind quality of Jesus and his ability to make something of our small beginnings. But looking on from the outside, it is easy to despise. The book of Acts in the Bible records the beginnings. There was the inner circle of Jesus' followers, 11 failed, cowardly men, 11 of his closest students who had abandoned him in his hour of greatest need. There were 12 originally, but one of them, the one who had betrayed Jesus, had since committed suicide. So it was just these 11, plus some women who had followed Jesus to Jerusalem, and as he was being crucified, watched helplessly from a distance. Along with them, there were some others on the margins, including Jesus' own half-brothers, who had also once despised his messianic claims. All in all, it was about 120 people. They weren't much of anything. But Jesus had risen from the dead to make them something. He said they would become his witnesses to the ends of the earth. They didn't need to know when or how exactly. It was enough for them to know that Jesus had, in fact, come from God, and that he was going back to God, and one day he would return to put the world right again. And when the Holy Spirit came upon them, they would receive power to make this known to everyone. In the meantime, they devoted themselves to reading the Bible. The Old Testament, anyway. They didn't have a New Testament yet because they hadn't written it yet. So they read and studied and talked about the scriptures they had, devoted themselves to prayer, and as best as they knew how at the time, took small steps forward toward the future into which Jesus was calling them. It wasn't much, but it was a beginning. Today, even though this Jesus movement has spread to the ends of the earth, and no one has been able to stop it because it is from God, we still might be tempted to despise it, but in a different way. Not with spite, but with apathy. People today may not be asking, how can I stop Christianity from spreading? But rather, why should I care? Maybe they say, look, I'm trying to live a good life like everybody else. I'm trying to do to others as I would have them do to me, which is what Jesus taught, right? So why do I need to get together with a group of people and read from this book about Jesus and worship him and pray to him as God? What difference does that make? Those are good questions. And I admit, on a practical level, the difference does seem small. almost negligible. Maybe it's only a change of 1 degree to the left or to the right. But remember, small changes compound. For example, in flight navigation, pilots use the 1-in-60 rule, which says that if you're 1 degree off course, just 1 degree on the compass heading, 1 out of 360 possible degrees of travel, just 1 degree off course, after traveling 60 miles, you'll be 1 mile off course. For short distances, 1 degree doesn't amount to much. Travel a football field and you'll only be 5 feet off course. But travel across the United States and you'll be 50 miles off course. Travel to the moon and you'll miss the target by 4,000 miles. Travel to the sun, just 1 degree off, and you'll miss it by 1.5 million miles. See, human beings were designed by God to go on forever. 1 degree off, on that scale, is the difference between eternal life with God versus eternal suffering in hell. That 1 degree of difference is the difference between letting God be God for you versus trying to make your own God or be your own God. It's the difference between centering your heading on Jesus versus centering on yourself, on what you think is best. It may seem like we're all roughly heading in the same direction, but go a few hundred more miles and you'll see the paths diverge. Go a few thousand and the difference is undeniable. Go 100 million miles and you may be lost forever. God sent his son from heaven to earth and raised him from the dead to bring you home. God didn't send a set of laws or self-improvement principles to bring you along. You're a way bigger deal to him than that. You're worth more to him than that, worth dying for. In fact, so God didn't stand back 100 million miles away and say, I sure hope you can find your way. No, God sent his son, Jesus, here to show you the way, to walk with you on the way, to be the way. Now, maybe you have walked with Jesus on the way for a while, and you know that even now it can be tempting to despise small beginnings. Maybe not by denying the truth of Jesus, but by doubting whether your small efforts are enough. Now, I'm not talking about any efforts for you to save yourself. No efforts on our own would ever bring us home to God. Left to our own, we'd miss the mark by 1 million miles, at least. I'm talking about the efforts that start after Jesus has saved us. Our small efforts to become the people Jesus has saved us to be, to complete the mission Jesus has saved us for. Those efforts are easy to despise because they look so small, so insufficient. But again, small efforts compound. Picture it this way. You're walking with Jesus at the base of a tall mountain. Jesus says he wants to get you to the top. But to you, the path looks so steep. I can't do it, you tell him. So you just keep walking around the base of the mountain at the same elevation. Around and around you go. And Jesus walks with you. After a while, you tell him, see, I'm never going to make it to the top. So Jesus says, what if we alter our heading just 1 degree toward the mountain? Just 1 degree? That doesn't seem like much. Every 5 feet you walk, what? You go up maybe an inch? The change is barely noticeable. But remember the 1-in-60 rule. After 60 feet, you're a foot higher. After 60 miles, you're in Denver. You might have to walk around that mountain 100 times with Jesus. But eventually, he'll get you there. Do not despise small beginnings. The saying comes from the Bible. It's from the Old Testament book of Zechariah, the prophet. Zechariah spoke God's word to God's people about 500 years before Jesus was born. It was when God's people had returned from exile, and they had to rebuild their lives as they waited for God's Messiah, the Christ, to come. And the going was slow. They couldn't see what difference this was making, and they didn't feel like their small efforts would ever be enough. So God gave Zechariah a dream, a vision in the night to share with them, to encourage them. Zechariah saw the obstacles against God's people piled up like a mountain. And then he heard the voice of the Lord saying, "What are you, O mighty mountain? Before God's people, you will become level ground. But not by might nor by power, but by my spirit, says the Lord of the heavenly armies." And then another message came from the Lord. He said to Zechariah, "Do not despise these small beginnings, because the Lord rejoices to see the work begin." When God looks at our small beginnings, he doesn't see what we see. God sees small change compounded into eternity. God sees the baby steps of his children in whom he delights. God sees the mural he's making from our broken mosaics to form the perfect picture of his son, Jesus. My friend Pastor Tim says his first sermon in Spanish was 372 words. And it took a long time to write. To preach it, that took all of 3 minutes. And it was all about Jesus. That was 2.5 years ago. And since then, every Sunday, after he leads the morning worship service in English, he comes back at 6 p.m. to lead the Spanish service, followed by a fellowship meal afterwards. Tim says the fellowship meal is the most important thing they do. Not because what happens in worship is less important, but because everything important that happens in worship is not done by them, but God, even with a 3-minute sermon. So far, after 2.5 years, the average attendance at the Spanish service has been about 14. But that's just the average. Sometimes 24 people show up, and at the quinceañera they celebrated, a worship service followed by an all-day party celebrating a girl's 15th birthday, 70 people came. But I don't think Pastor Tim figured that into the average. He did, however, factor in the 3 services when only 1 person came, and the 2 services when no one showed up. Those didn't help the average. But he still prepared a sermon, so it wasn't a total loss. He got to work on his Spanish. Besides, God doesn't work on averages, but through the accumulative. Tim says his sermons are up to 1,000 words now, and his people tell him that his Spanish is bueno. Helen Keller, who was struck blind and deaf by a disease she had contracted as a toddler, but went on to become an influential author, speaker, advocate for those with disabilities, Helen once said, "I long to accomplish a great and noble task, but it is my chief duty to accomplish small tasks, as if they were great and noble." And so we go about our duties as God's people. They are small, but noble, because God delights to see his children take their next step. And he rejoices to see the work begin, and he promises that our labor won't be in vain. Pastor Tim tells me there's a Spanish proverb he's learned. It says, "Poco a poco se va lejos," which means little by little, one goes far. Tim is not sure how far this ministry will go. He said he wouldn't give himself permission to quit until they tried it for at least 3 years. Last Sunday, a new guy showed up at the service. He'd lived in the town for about 3 years, but Tim had never met him before. Apparently, the man had learned about the service on the internet. He didn't speak any English, but he came in early, a few minutes before the service, with his phone open to Google Translate to make a small request. The man made some sounds that he hoped would be understood. He said, "I am here and would like to hear you talk about Jesus." A few years ago, the task would have been impossible. But today, thank God, Tim figured he could handle it. In the name of Jesus, amen.
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1: Lord Jesus, remember us in your kingdom and teach us to pray. Our Father who art in heaven, hallowed be thy name. Thy kingdom come, thy will be done, on earth as it is in heaven. Give us this day our daily bread, and forgive us our trespasses as we forgive those who trespass against us. And lead us not into temptation, but deliver us from evil. For thine is the kingdom and the power and the glory forever and ever. Amen. Receive the blessing of the Lord. The Lord bless you and keep you. The Lord make his face shine on you and be gracious to you. The Lord look upon you with his favor and give you peace. Amen.
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7: Where is God calling from? Today we finish our series on God's call, God's voice. We've talked about how we hear it. We've talked about that we need to say yes to it. We've talked about how to discern if it is God's voice or not. And today we're going to look at the book of Revelation. So I invite you to turn to Revelation chapter 1. Revelation chapter 1. I know the bulletin said 2 and 3, but I moved things around a little bit. So Revelation chapter 1. And while you turn there, I want to ask you to picture the second coming of Christ. I want you to picture in your mind what images, what visual comes to your mind. How does the Messiah's return look? And what we're going to unpack, hopefully, is we're going to look at how Revelation shows that the way we picture it directly impacts our behavior today. If we do not have God calling us from the right place, then we end up getting off. Revelation chapter 1, verse 1. The revelation of Jesus Christ, which God gave him to show to his servants the things that must soon take place. He made it known by sending his angel to his servant John, who bore witness to the word of God and to the testimony of Jesus Christ, even to all that he saw. Blessed is the one who reads aloud the words of this prophecy. Oh, cool. I'm blessed. And blessed are those who hear and who keep what is written in it, for the time is near. John, to the seven churches that are in Asia, grace to you and peace from him who is and was and who is to come, from the seven spirits who are before his throne. Jump to verse 9 for me. I, John, your brother and partner in the tribulation and the kingdom and the patient endurance that are in Jesus, was on the island called Patmos. On account of the word of God and the testimony of Jesus, I was in the spirit on the Lord's day, and I heard behind me a loud voice like a trumpet. Okay, we're getting a picture. Let's let scripture paint the picture, saying, write what you see in a book and send it to the seven churches. Jump to verse 12. Then I turned to see the voice that was speaking to me, and on turning I saw seven golden lampstands. And in the midst of the lampstands, one like a son of man, clothed with a long robe and with a golden slash around his chest. The hairs of his head were white wool, like snow. His eyes were like a flame of fire. His feet were like burnished bronze, refined in a furnace, and his voice was like the roar of many waters. In his right hand, he held 7 stars, and from his mouth came a sharp, two-edged sword, and his face was like the sun shining in full strength. Bow with me. God, bless your word that we just opened and read aloud here in worship. Let the truth that you have for each one of us today be what you help me to speak and all of us to hear in your name. Amen. I've got to teach you a couple things in order to kind of get where we're going. 2 Greek words that will help us, I think, to maybe crystallize some of these ideas. So first off, the word eschaton. If you remember the verses where Jesus says, I am the first and the last, that word last in the Greek is eschaton. And when Paul talks about it and in theological studies over the years, this has come to mean the next age. If the story of humanity and cosmos and the universe is a book, then the eschaton is the last page. All right? It's the end of the story. All right? Many of us, when we think about the end times, afterlife, the apocalypse, we tend to think about what theologians would say is the eschaton. And what we find when we study these things and we watch and kind of look at

Testament what we call the already and the not yet. We're already in heaven. We're already citizens. According to Philippians, we're already seated. And yet, we still got a journey to make. It's kind of a paradox. It can be kind of confusing. But what we want to look at today is we want to ask ourselves, is my image of the end of the story a biblically faithful one? Because if it's not, your telos, your day-to-day actions can be very off. And the world of scripture here, just to kind of give you, if you like the geography, remember this is the Mediterranean. Here's the Aegean Sea where Paul did all of his mission around it. And it is actually right off the west coast of what we call Turkey today. You may not be able to read the words, but if you can see those pink dots, that's the seven churches that John is writing to. The blue dot in the ocean, or the Aegean Sea there, is the Isle of Patmos. This is where he's writing this from. This is where he gets this revelation. Did you know that in 2025, we just wrapped that up, there were 2.1 trillion images generated just from people taking photos. 2.1 trillion. That's 5.3 billion per day. That is 61,400 a second. 1,001. 61,000 images were just generated around the world. There are 14 billion images shared daily on social media. The average person walking through their day-to-day encounters upwards of about 1,000 ads per day, even though we only consciously think about 100 of them. The book of Revelation is one that many preachers avoid. It is difficult. Has anybody ever read through it before? Okay, were you confused at any point? It can be tough to make sense out of. To give you just a little bit of background, the reason it's called Revelation is because that's a modern translation of what it used to be called, which was the Apocalypse of John. Apocalypse just means truth revealed. And apocalyptic literature was a very popular genre of literature in the Jewish people during what we would call Bible times. It was, it had qualities about it that you could open it up and read it and you could tell, oh, this is an apocalyptic book. Much like today, you can tell if a book is a Western or a sci-fi or a romance. Usually we can tell if a book is a romance just off the cover, right? It had qualities about it. And there are many, many different books that were written that were apocalypses. There's Apocalypse of Peter, Apocalypse of some of the other disciples. Apocalypse of John, the revelation given to John, is the only one that was deemed to be Holy Scripture and worthy to end our Bible. All it means is a truth revealed. All it means is, in the way that this type of literature would do this, is it would have usually an angel that would walk a person through many different images, many different visions that were meant to be symbolic, meant to be poetic, but meant to be revealing truth. What is the truth that Revelation reveals? We'll talk about that. But what's important is that things are only as real as we treat them that they are. If the end of the story doesn't matter to you, if the end of the story, the way the Bible describes it, is something that you've just put on the shelf and decide it's not really worth worrying about, are you treating it very real? You might agree. If somebody asks you, yeah, that's true. But if your telos, if your day-to-day life does not reflect that belief as something important enough, then you are just having a little fact that you put over here that if asked about, you say it's, yeah, it's right.

0: you don't actually live it out. The book of Revelation, it tells us how to interpret it. Turn to chapter 2. Chapter 2 and chapter 3 are what I call the church report card chapters. What it's doing is it's using the seven churches, giving them a quote-unquote report card, because it's telling them, Jesus through John is telling them, is writing this letter to them to say, this is your telos. And for all but two of the churches, it is leading you to death. Unless you repent and change how you live your telos, I'm coming to get you, is what it says. Let's look at Ephesus. Verse 2, the church in Ephesus. I know your works, your toil, and your patient endurance, and how you cannot bear with those that are evil. You have tested those who call themselves apostles and are not, and you have found them to be false. I know you are enduring patiently and bearing up for my name's sake, and you have not grown weary. So far, how's their report card looking? They got an A so far. Verse 4, but I have this against you. Oh no, it just turned. We're at an A minus, I think. That you have abandoned the love you had at first. You have abandoned your first love. This is the main criticism of the church in Ephesus. Their report card has some good things to say, but this is where they need to look because they're not living out what they truly believe. We can look at this and we can understand that for the Ephesians, if you read it closer, they had changed their religion into morality play. Their idea of how the end would be is just based on their morals. And that had impacted them to not live the way Christ truly wanted them to live. Let's jump to chapter 3. Sardis now. Halfway through verse 1. I know your works. You have the reputation of being alive, but you are dead. Right off the bat. Wake up and strengthen what remains and is about to die, for I have not found your works complete in the sight of my God. For Sardis, there was no urgency. They had, you know, at some point felt it important enough to become a church there in that town to go on with this new Jesus movement, but they had no urgency. Let's look at just one more. This one you've probably heard of, Laodicea, the last one of the seven that is talked about. This is where we get the classic line and warning against being lukewarm. Let's read it together. Verse 15 in chapter 3. I know your works. You are neither cold nor hot. Would that you were either cold or hot! Exclamation. Because you are lukewarm and neither hot nor cold, I will spew you out of my mouth. The only time in Scripture that Jesus has such revulsion at how someone is living. Yeah, he got angry. He made the whip. He whipped at the temple. But I will spew you out of my mouth because you are lukewarm. You say I am rich and have prospered and I need nothing. Yet you are wretchable, pitiable, poor, blind, and naked. Do you think that the church in Laodicea was going through their day-to-day life, realizing that in the eyes of Jesus, they weren't even worth anything more than spewing out of his mouth? They thought they were rich. And yet, in the eyes of God, they were pitiable, poor, naked. What can we tell from that? Laodicea had decided that the real reality was the one they were in. The culture and the time where they were, what was important, what got them status, what mattered most was money, wealth, economic status. That's why they're saying, we're rich. We're on top. We won. But what they had failed to do was remember the real reality was what's coming, not where they were right then. They had lost sight of that eschaton, of that next stage, of the end of the story, and they had become lukewarm. I think one of the reasons that most churches and most people who have been in church for some time have heard about this line of don't be hot, either be hot or cold. The worst thing to be is lukewarm is because it's one of the most common and fair critiques of almost every church everywhere throughout the last 2,000 years. There is something about when we come together as a church that we have a habit of becoming lukewarm. Our telos does not reflect what we say we believe. We will agree all day long, but what we actually live looks very different. And this is a difficult concept for us to understand. Jesus is saying, I'd rather you be completely atheist. I'd rather you not even sit in the pew if your telos is going to look like this. Just don't even come. Hate me. Fight against me. Go be cold or be hot. Don't be in between. Now, we're human and we're still in this earth and we're not always going to do it perfect. But it is a warning that we need to keep the end of the story to be what the Bible says it is, not what we say it is. The Laodiceans and the Ephesians and the Smyrnans had crafted it to make it okay for them to live that way. They had kind of changed the story just enough, tweaked it, where it was okay to live how they were living. But according to Jesus, was it? He's coming. And he's telling them they better repent. The only two, I misquoted there, that was Sardis. The only two churches that get an A++++ are Smyrna and Philadelphia. And if you look in those verses, if you look in the parts there, we see two common traits. And I thought it might be worth looking at as a church today. If we want our report card to be like Smyrna and Philadelphia, well, we see two things that are mentioned. Is one, they are poor. They are little power. They have given up all attempts to have worldly wealth and power and status. And they are enduring slander. If you think about it, it kind of makes sense that those go together. If you are going to reject living according to how the world says is important to live, you're going to look really weird. And you're going to probably maybe get made fun of or gossiped about or slandered. It kind of makes sense that as they went the opposite way of the Laodiceans and said, we give it all away. We're going to be at the bottom of this society because we know the society that's coming is what's important. Our status there is what's important. I don't know if y'all have ever heard, there's a guy named Alfred Nobel. He has a really interesting story that I think can maybe help us to distill this idea. Because Alfred's brother died. And the newspaper, by mistake, thought that it was him. And they printed his obituary. He's sitting at home, opens the newspaper, and reads his own obituary. And do you know what it called him? It called him the merchant of death, because Alfred Nobel was the inventor of dynamite. And that struck him to the core, that the end of his story, that what people would have read about him if it had been his death, was that his legacy was the merchant of death. His telos was death and destruction because he had invented dynamite. He only lived for 8 more years, but he spent the rest of those years working diligently, fighting against his own family to take his sizable fortune and create what we know today as the Nobel Prize. If you've ever heard of someone winning a Nobel Prize, if you've ever heard of that, it is because Alfred Nobel chose a different ending to his story than the one that had been drafted for him. Now, the name Nobel is not synonymous with dynamite, but with one of the highest honors in human achievement, the Nobel Peace Prize. Let's end today with looking at Revelation itself. I asked y'all earlier to picture the second coming. What did you see? Anybody? What came to mind? What's that?
1: Fire.
0: Okay, fire. Yes. Can somebody tell me? Oh, running. Okay. A trumpet? The Messiah returns. Fire, trumpet, running. Anything else? Yeah, buddy. Army of angels. Survey after survey shows us that the majority of American Christians, when asked to picture the second coming of Christ, see something that has this element to it. This is in Revelation. It is the majestic figure. Sometimes he's on a horse. One time he's on a horse. In Revelation chapter 1, he's just standing there. This is only mentioned 3 times in Revelation. Almost no one, when surveyed, says that the second coming looks like a lamb. And yet, in Revelation, it is 30 times. By the way, I had AI do this, so I'm feeling fancy because I learned how to use AI. But I fed it Revelation and had it make the picture. And I asked it to look at actually what was in the Bible and make the size of the pictures be reflective of how many times it's actually mentioned. Our image of how the story ends needs to be biblically faithful. Church, I ask you to be careful of how you imagine the end of the story. Ask yourself, where is God calling you from? Is he calling you from just the day of judgment? Yes, that's a part of the story, but it's not the end. If where God is calling you from is not from behind this word of God itself, then what you've imagined is a caricature of the truth found in Scripture. And according to what Christ had to say to churches that did that in the first century, it is worthy of death. And the only way out is to repent from it and go back to the Word of God and make sure that what we imagine the end to be like is. Churches, we end today. Turn to Revelation 22, the very, very last chapter in the Bible. Revelation 22. I'm not going to read the whole thing, but I thought it appropriate, since I'm hammering you over the head, how important it is to be in Scripture and to allow the picture that's painted there to be how we imagine the end. I thought we'd read this beautiful picture in the last chapter, 22 verse 1. Then the angel showed me the river of the water of life, bright as crystal, flowing from the throne of God and the Lamb through the middle of the street of the city. Also on either side of the river, the tree of life with its 12 kinds of fruit, yielding its fruit each month. The leaves of the tree were for the healing of the nations. No longer will there be anything accursed, but the throne of God and of the Lamb will be in it, and his servants will worship him. They will see his face, and his name will be on their foreheads, and there will be no more night. They will need no light of lamp or sun, for the Lord God will be their light, and they will reign forever and ever. Bow with me. Father God, we thank you for your word. Let the meditations of it be near and dear in our hearts. Let us go to it over and over and over again the rest of our life, so that what we see when we see you is the true image of Jesus Christ. In your name, amen.
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7: This is your KICD live Doppler forecast. Mostly cloudy today. Slight chance of thunderstorms. Chance of showers mainly this morning. Windy with highs in the mid-80s and southeast winds 20 to 30. Chance of rain 40%. Showers and thunderstorms likely in the evening. Chance of showers and thunderstorms after midnight. Some thunderstorms may be severe in the evening. Windy with lows in the lower 50s. And a chance of rain near 100%. For more weather, go online anytime at NorthwestIowaNow.com.
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12: 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Our meetings begin at 5:30 right after work, and we keep our meetings to under an hour. Throughout the year, Kiwanis After Five stays active with numerous projects, such as Just Because Roses, Christmas Boxes during the Grand Meander, and much more. 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Or better yet, we invite you to attend one of our meetings in person at the Spencer Golf and Country Club, Kiwanis After Five of Spencer, a group of like-minded volunteers making a difference in the community, one child at a time.
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2: 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It's simple, accessible, and completely anonymous. If you have information or a tip related to a crime or investigation, contact the Clay County Sheriff's Office. 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
6: In the NBA, ESPN reported that Shai Gilgeous-Alexander of the Oklahoma City Thunder has won his second consecutive NBA Most Valuable Player Award. The award winner was supposed to be officially revealed tonight at 7:30 Eastern on Amazon Prime Video before Game 7 between the Pistons and Cavs, only for it to be revealed a full 9 hours and 40 minutes before that. Anyway, in the final round of the PGA Championship, Alex Smalley at 6-under par overall has a 2-shot lead over 5 players, including Jon Rahm. Then you've got Rory McIlroy, Xander Schauffele, and Patrick Reed all 3 shots back, as is Kurt Kitayama, who today shot a 7-under 63. Baseball right now, the Tampa Bay Rays and Miami Marlins tied at 1 in the top of the 3rd. I'm Isaac Lowenkron.
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9: Hey, greetings and welcome in hour 2 of the program as we are rolling on Fox Sports Sunday. Mike Harmon alongside NBA vet, the big man, my guy Ryan Hollins at the Ryan Hollins. We go back many, many years, many laughs, many arguments, all in the quest for greatness in this sporting universe. We appreciate you giving us a few minutes of our time and the team assembled this morning.

0: things fun, visit TICasino.com to plan your visit. Well, as we mentioned, Byron out of the lineup with that hip issue for the fourth straight game. After homering yesterday, Trevor Larnach is not in the lineup today either. But before the game, Derek Shelton reassured the media that Trevor is A-OK.
1: Yeah, everything was good yesterday. He came through the day, and I mean, he's available, and if we have a situation, then we could possibly use him or use him if we want to.
0: That's great news and probably very helpful once Gasser is out of the game. Well, we have a full show on tap for you today. Some news and notes with Derek Shelton is coming up next. And the rest of the day will be spent around the batting cage. Twins hitters share what their cage routine is like. And then Danny goes behind the batting cage to hear a firsthand account of the only Brewers no-hitter by a single pitcher in team history. All of that's today here on your home for Twins baseball.
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0: 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Well, Sundays are kids' days here at Target Field, with all kids getting free ice cream and plenty of other youthful promotions at the ballpark. We've got a bunch of Ninja Turtles on the field right now. Another fun wrinkle that has started this season is that a kid can cash in their My Twins Rewards points to ask Derek Shelton a question. Today's lucky kid was Graham, who asked a good one.
11: Who's your favorite Twins player of all time?
12: Favorite Twins player of all time? That's a great question. It's probably one of the better questions going to be asked here today. I'm going to go with Rod Carew. His jersey's hanging right over there. So I'm going to go with Rod Carew because I think he's one of the best hitters of all time, and he's just a great guy to be around.
0: Yeah, can't go wrong with Rod. Bailey Ober is on the mound today, fresh off his shutout from Tuesday. Shelty says he just wants to see more of the same from Bailey.
12: Just continue to go out and throw strikes to mix and match. We saw the complete game shutout because he threw strikes, he got ahead of guys, he got soft contact, and he was able to mix and match and just continue to build off that.
0: Yeah, a typical start today for a guy who is pitching well, but things are about to get interesting in the rotation. Shelty would not commit to Simeon Woods. Richardson taking his normal turn in the rotation tomorrow, said there would be news about that after the game today. Officially listed as TBA for the series opener against the Astros.

0: Boys are everywhere. 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
4: Bailey Ober threw 13 pitches in a scoreless first. He's facing Jake Bowers. And Bowers, the lefty, takes wide. One ball, no strikes. Bowers has reached safely in 17 consecutive games. Charged with an error there in the first inning on the pop-up foul that he dropped. And he takes a strike 1-1. Sunday at the ballpark. Twins up early 1-0. Trying to avoid a sweep at the hands of Milwaukee. And a pitch wide, the count 2-1. You can enjoy Sunday Fun Day at Target Field. 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Kids 12 and under get ice cream treats, half-price U.S. Bank kids meals, and get to run the bases after the game. 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Martin disappears from view, and that one ends up in the seats. A foul ball, 2-2. Again, make it a tradition. Get on down to the ballpark on Sunday afternoons for Sunday Fun Day. You can get those Sunday tickets at twins.com/kidsday. And a bunch of kids having a great time at the ballpark today. Bowers taking his time. Remember, he jumped up after that foul ball at the rail and he was hobbling a little bit?
5: He stubbed his toe. He's fine.
4: He's got a little hitch in his giddy up there. Two balls and two strikes. And a pitch just wide. It's 3-2. Bailey didn't have a three-ball count until the ninth inning of that complete game shutout the other night. He was just brilliant as Bowers again takes a timeout and steps out. He has been on quite a tear. Left-handed platoon at first base. Here's the payoff. And it's wide ball 4. A rare walk from Ober. And a leadoff man aboard for the second straight inning for Milwaukee. Sal Frelick will bat. Remember when the Twins had Luis Rivas, and he'd be hobbling around, and he would look like he was going to need to be put in an ambulance, and he'd get down to first base, and he'd steal on the first base. Here's the pitch. Frelick takes a strike.
5: He'll bunt. Look at Royce Lewis. He's well in on the grass at third base.
4: Frelick loves to bunt. He'll bunt for a hit. He'll bunt to move guys along. Left-handed batting. Gold glove right fielder out of Boston College. He takes a pitch just high. One ball, one strike. Blustery today. Flags are all moving in different directions. We really haven't seen yet how it will impact the flight of the ball in play. One ball, one strike. Lewis off the cut at third. Frelick squares, and the pitch is down and in. There's a changeup in the count 2-1. Bowers at first base after a leadoff walk. Here it comes. Swung on and pulled into the right field corner. Martin chases after it. He dives for it, can't get it. It's behind him and rolls into the corner. Bowers headed to third. They're going to wave him home. Frelick stops at second. Keyshaw gets the relay. No throw home. And it's an RBI double for Sal Frelick. And the Brewers have tied the game. They cash in a leadoff walk.

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0: really, really good hitters. And then towards the end, it's more get on base and run, speed guys. But the first five right now through that lineup, especially when you throw Yelich in there, it's a good team. They got a lot of good hitters. I mean, you got Bowers swinging it really well right now. Churio's obviously a great player. There's a reason why they had the best record in baseball last year. They have a good lineup. It's a good team, and I'm glad that we were able to come away with the win.
1: And Bailey Ober came away with the win as well. He's now 5-2, leading the Twins in wins this season. Our ears have been on the clubhouse, brought to you by Minnesota Corn, continuously working to promote sustainable practices, develop new uses, and maintain thriving rural economies for Minnesota's 24,000 corn farmers. A trip around the bases wraps up the show next here on your home for Twins baseball.
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1: 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It is time to circle the bases. They're brought to you by Toyota. At first base, Cody Clemens doubled in Ryan Jeffers in the fourth inning and then scored on the same play with an E6. The last time a Twins hitter scored on a non-home run was Eddie Julian on August 27th of last year, when he also doubled and scored on a throwing error. That time, it was by the Blue Jays catcher. At second base, Christian Yelich homered in the top of the fifth to tie the game at 3. Yelich has had an RBI in 5 straight games at Target Field, which ties Yankees' Anthony Volpe for the longest active streak by a visitor at Target Field. Nelson Cruz has the longest overall streak with an 8-game RBI streak as a Mariner from 2015 through 2017. At third base, Ryan Jeffers entered back in the next half inning with a homer of his own to give the Twins the lead back at 4-3. It was Ryan's sixth or seventh homer of the year, the first as a DH, though. The last homer from Jeffers that wasn't as a catcher was July 8th, 2025. Last year, of course, Ryan currently leads all catchers with a .410 on base percentage and is putting together, as Chris pointed out, an all-star caliber season. And at home, every game of this Twins and Brewers series was decided by a single run. The last time the Twins played in a series where one run was the difference in all three games, you'd have to go back to August 1st, 2nd, and 3rd last year against Cleveland. That was right after the Twins traded away double-digit players at the deadline. The Twins won the third and final game of that series, just like today, to salvage the finale. That's what you find when circling the bases, brought to you by your local Toyota dealers. Toyota, let's go places. Well, the Twins will enjoy half a day off here at home before beginning a three-game series with the Houston Astros tomorrow. It'll be a 6:40 first pitch as Tatsuya Imai faces lefty Kendry Rojas. So that goes against the normal rotation. Simeon Woods Richardson will be available, presumably in relief, but the lefty Rojas gets the start. We will be on the air for the pregame lineup card starting at 6 o'clock. Big thank you to our team working around Target Field today. For Andrew Halverson, Mark Janowski, Craig Schrepfer, and Cameron Green, I'm John Vitas, saying so long from Target Field as the Twins win here on your home for Twins baseball.
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11: Hit through the right side, RBI base hit, Ryan Jeffers. Twins take the lead, 2-1.
12: They had a pitch lined to the left center field. That's going to tie it up. As Bell around first base, ground ball, weekly hit, should be two. Keishel to Lee, back to first in time for the TaylorMade double play. Nicely turned.
11: Byron smashes this ball deep into the left field corner. That one's back towards the fence, and it's off the base of the wall. Byron looping around first, looping towards second. He slides in with a crisp leadoff double.
10: Today's game was brought to you by Target, proud partner of the Minnesota Twins. 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
15: So Warwick Dunn's there, and then, like, I guess the third one there would be, and I find him a fascinating figure to begin with, Joey Harrington then is one of the quarterbacks on that, in that room in 2007. It's just like, what the hell do we do without Michael Vick?
16: Yeah. I thought if you just chose Warwick Dunn, Michael Vick, and Joey Harrington, I'd be like, okay, that's quite the quite, but then you categorized it as former members of the Falcons. You could take Joey Harrington as the former Lions quarterback, trying to be their savior, what it was like to be an Oregon Duck.
17: Yeah.
16: I took a little freedom with what you had, Bree. I did coaches. I'd love to see Vince Lombardi. Like, what was that like? Because it was also such a different time back then, right? You know, Green Bay, they talk about Vince Lombardi's house, which is a, you know, one-story ranch-style house. It wasn't, you know, a huge mansion.
17: Right.
16: I put John Madden on that. So cool. Would love to see that, especially through the broadcasting career.
17: Yep.
18: And the bus going across country.
16: Yeah. All of it. Like, all of it. And I guess we've kind of got the Madden documentary that would, you know, present that.
17: Yep.
16: And then the final one, you guys know what I'm going to say. Mike Vrabel. That would be amazing. That would be just to get the behind the scenes of Netflix. Netflix could do that with coaches. Sign me up. I'd be watching more than one episode.
17: Oh man! See, I was with you on the turducken, but now you're talking about Vrabel in this moment right now. Oh. That would be spicy.
16: Yes. You're like, oh, let's rewatch that. Let's rewatch episode 3.
18: Isn't there a show called Cheaters already?
17: It'll be a Lifetime movie for sure.
16: Great job, Bree. Breeze 3 here on Fox Sports Radio. Is there a back end?
18: A back end?
16: No, there isn't.
15: We don't have anything.
18: Yeah, no.
16: Ricky, get on that. Aaron Rye leads the PGA Championship at 7 under par. Matty Schmidt is one shot back. Rory McIlroy unable to score on the par 5, 16th. So he's likely going to remain.

0: A career day with 8 strikeouts, 1 earned run through 7 innings. The Dodgers are crushing the Angels 10-1, just about to go final there in Anaheim. Back to you guys.
1: Thank you very much, Bree. He is Kerry Rhodes, the All-Pro. I'm Dan Beyer. 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
14: This is your KICD live Doppler forecast. Mostly cloudy today. Slight chance of thunderstorms. Windy with highs in the mid-80s and southeast winds 20 to 30. Chance of rain 40%. Tonight, showers and thunderstorms likely in the evening. Then a chance of showers and thunderstorms after midnight. Some thunderstorms may be severe in the evening. Chance of rain near 100%. Cloudy on Monday. Chance of sprinkles in the morning. Then showers with a chance of thunderstorms in the afternoon. Not as warm with highs in the upper 60s. For more weather, go online anytime at northwestiowanow.com.
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4: The KICD Live Doppler forecast. Showers and thunderstorms are likely tonight and local heavy rainfall down to the low 50s. Winds between 25 and 35. Now tomorrow, some more showers and storms in the morning and then again later in the afternoon. High mid-60s. Tomorrow night, showers and storms are likely. Low 40s. Cloudy on Tuesday, then sunny. Upper 50s. Tuesday night, mid-30s. Wednesday, sunny. Low 60s. Wednesday night, down to 40. Partly sunny on Thursday and mid-60s.
5: Central, man. 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Every day, Giannis becomes less and less of a guy that I go, yeah, let's go out and get him and we can go to the finals. I mean, the thing is, now he's a mystery. 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But now he's a mystery. Now he's a wild card.
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